0: We welcome you to Revival Time with Dr. Jack Treiber, pastor of North Valley Baptist Church and president of Golden State Baptist College. 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
1: Well, hello, good neighbor. Are you having a good day? We are here at our 43rd annual National Youth Conference, and I pray that you pray with us at all day today. Early morning, we're starting till late tonight, that God would speak in a mighty way. Last full day, and it's on missions this year. We're looking forward to seeing what God's going to do. We have a song, Dust and Not Care. I love the song. I would not normally choose it during revival time. It's slow, and revival time is exciting and happy, but it's the Echoes of Joy Trio, and it really goes with our theme this week with worldwide missions. Don't you care that millions are dying? The girls are going to sing it for us. All grew up here, and we're thankful for they're all mothers now, serving God. Dost thou not care that millions are dying?

Dost Thou Not Care. That's a beautiful song sung by wonderful godly Christian girls. We have one more song. Then we're in Genesis chapter 13 today as we work our way through Genesis. It's the separation of Lot and Abraham. Oh, there's no need for this. No need at all. But we're going to look at it today as they separate from one another. How about the song, "When He Was on the Cross, I Was on His Mind"? I thank God for Alvin Martinez. Oh, my goodness, what a blessing he is to my heart. Sing it, Brother Alvin.

0: sad chapters in the Bible where Lot, who was raised by Uncle Abraham, Lot's mom and dad passed away, and Abraham took his nephew in, raised him as his own. And the Bible says in chapter 13, verse number 5, and Lot also, which went with Abraham, had flocks and herds and tents. By the way, he got them all from his uncle. Uncle Abraham was so good to him, just kept giving them. The land was not able to bear them, that they might dwell together. So their substance was great, so they could not dwell together. That's a sad, sad verse. And there was strife between the herdsmen of Abraham's cattle and the herdmen of Lot's cattle. The Canaanite and the Perizzite dwelt in the land. No, listen, your staff members, no need to get upset with one another. You know, we have 75 staff members here that work with me, and then, of course, college students we employ, about 100 altogether. I want to tell you this. There's no need to argue over an office. He got a better office than I. Well, he plays the piano, and I don't get to play. Well, you know, staff members, we always have staff orientation. There's such a close, close relationship in August when we meet together for 3 days, getting organized together as a family. But, you know, families have disagreements, but you always get them settled. You always get them settled. And the Bible says, and Abraham said, let there be no strife. Abram said, let there no be strife, I pray thee, I beg you, between me and thee, between my herdmen and thy herdmen, for we be brethren. He said, let's not divide over this. Let's not have problems. There's an old man speaking to his young nephew that he raised. It's not the whole land before thee. Separate thyself, I pray thee, for me. If you'll take the left hand, then I'll go to the right. If thou depart to the right hand, then I'll take the left. In other words, he said, you just choose what's best for you, and I'll have the leftovers. What a great uncle. You know, Abraham lived long enough that he didn't want more. He said to his son, if you want that, you can have that, and I'll just buy into it. And Lot lifted up his eyes. Oh, be careful, little eyes, what you see. 1 John chapter 2, verse 16, the lust of the eyes. And he lifted up his eyes and beheld the plain of Jordan that is well watered everywhere before the Lord destroyed Sodom and Gomorrah, even as the garden of the Lord. And Lot chose him all the plain of Jordan. Wrong decision. Wrong decision. The Bible says that he chose the best for himself. He should have said, Uncle, you choose the very best and give me whatever is left over. And Abraham dwelt in the land of Canaan, and Lot dwelt in the cities in the plain pitched toward Sodom. And the men of Sodom were wicked sinners before the Lord exceedingly. You know, eventually he's going to be running Sodom. He's going to be a political leader. He's going to be living in Sodom. But it all started right here where he pointed his head towards Sodom. He got up every day looking into Sodom, and the men of Sodom were wicked sinners exceedingly before the Lord. Lot, you made a mistake with your life, and it's only going to go downhill. You're going to lose your wife. You're going to lose your family, all but two daughters, and they're going to commit sin and consequently have two races of men, the Moabites and the Ammonites. And you're gonna have to deal with them the rest of your life, and because of your sin, because you chose what you look good to you, don't make decisions based on what looks good to you. Make decisions based on what is right before God. What was right, he should have deferred to his uncle Abraham. Uncle, it's all yours originally. Uncle, you're my uncle. I'm the child. Uncle, you choose whatever's best for you, and I'll get the leftovers. Choose the best, will you please? I want you to have the best. That's the way it should have been. That's not the way it was, and that's not the way things end up either. You know, I want you to think about Lot's life today, how he sought a wrong decision with his eyes. Our Father, I thank you so much for our listeners. God, you know I love them. They're such a blessing to my life. Thank you that all around the country and around the world, we have listener friends that are listening to Revival Time. God, may we make good decisions, not with our eyes, but with our heart. May we do what is right before you and before others is my prayer. I thank you for your word, the Bible. Give us a good day as we seek to live for thee. We ask this in Jesus' precious name. Amen.
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Greetings, friend. 2 Samuel chapter 7, verse 1 says, Now it came to pass when the king was dwelling in his house, and the Lord had given him rest from all his enemies. David is in his palace built by Hiram, king of Tyre. After the overthrow of Saul, he had defeated the Philistines, driving them from Israeli places. God gives the king a season of rest to refresh his soul. As David rests, he reflects on the beauty of his own house. Yet he's disturbed that the ark of God has no permanent dwelling. He tells Nathan the prophet of his desire to build a place for the ark. Nathan says, Go, do all that is in your heart, for the Lord is with you. That night, God told Nathan he would establish David's everlasting kingdom, but Solomon, David's son, would build the temple. When David hears the prophecy, he gives praise to God. Surely, he was willing to do God's will, but maybe in his heart, he was kind of happy to rest and to leave the temple building.

the Solomon. God knows when we need to rest, doesn't he? Are you tired right now? Do you need to rest? Does the enemy hound you, surround you, and refuse to give you a moment's rest? Oh, my friend, your all-wise Redeemer knows you need rest. Jesus said to the disciples, "Come apart by yourselves to a deserted place and rest," Mark 6:31. The world, the flesh, and Satan are continuously working to weary you. It's tiring to resist temptation. It is tiring to work for God. It is tiring to win spiritual battles today and face new ones tomorrow. With tender compassion, Jesus does understand. As he took care of David, he will give you rest. Should you today enjoy a Sabbath day of rest? Do you need to reorder some of your work priorities to allow adequate rest in your schedule? You know, during rest, you're more apt to hear the voice of God. So rest, refresh, praise. David utters some other words of rest in Psalm 16, verse 9. He says, "Moreover, also my flesh shall rest in hope." Oh, I love that. His rest is in hope. Hope energizes the weary soul. So you see, no matter how weary you become in this world, you have heavenly hope for the next. In fatigue and in sickness, you can look with strength for the blessed hope and his soon return. So come apart, rest, hope in God, hope in his promises. Praise God today that he provides, he encourages you to rest. Thanks, my friend, for listening. This is Dave Barba of Press On Ministries, sharing with you the most powerful, practical words on the earth today, the Word of God. 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
1: Your Faith Music Radio weather forecast for Evansville and the surrounding tri-state area. Tonight, mostly cloudy, a slight chance of an isolated shower with a low near 68. Tomorrow on Thursday, increasing cloudiness, a chance of showers and thunderstorms mainly in the afternoon and evening with a high of 87. Tomorrow night, scattered showers and thunderstorms, low near 71. Heading to Friday, a chance of thunderstorms scattered throughout the day with a high of 82 degrees. Once again, for tonight, mostly cloudy, a slight chance of an isolated shower with a low near 68.

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250 years ago, our founding fathers declared independence and built a nation on timeless truths. 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
1: Your Faith Music Radio weather forecast for Evansville and the surrounding tri-state area. Tonight, mostly cloudy, a slight chance of an isolated shower with a low near 68. Tomorrow on Thursday, increasing cloudiness, a chance of showers and thunderstorms, mainly in the afternoon and evening with a high of 87. Tomorrow night, scattered showers and thunderstorms, low near 71. Head into Friday, a chance of thunderstorms scattered throughout the day with a high of 82 degrees. Once again, for tonight, mostly cloudy, a slight chance of an isolated shower with a low near 68.

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If my people, which are called by my name, shall humble themselves and pray and seek my face and turn from their wicked ways, then will I hear from heaven and will forgive their sin and heal their land. Father, would you revive thy work in the midst of the years? Would you work in our hearts, our lives, and in our homes? In Jesus' name, amen.

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2 Corinthians chapter 4, verse 17. For our light affliction, which is but for a moment, worketh for us a far more exceeding and eternal weight of glory. The worst circumstances that we have here on earth, God calls transitory light affliction. Though the burdens of life seem extremely heavy to us now, remember that we're going to live for billions of years in heaven, looking back on these brief 60, 70, 80 years on earth, and for all eternity, we'll either be saying, I'm glad I took it, or I wish I'd have been stronger or more patient. For our light affliction, which is but for a moment, worketh for us a far more exceeding and eternal weight of glory. Something to think about.

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A place where we our Savior meet, near to the heart of God.

250 years ago, our founding fathers declared independence and built a nation on timeless truths. 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
1: Your Faith Music Radio weather forecast for Evansville and the surrounding tri-state area. Tonight, mostly cloudy, a slight chance of an isolated shower with a low near 68. Tomorrow on Thursday, increasing cloudiness and chance of showers and thunderstorms, mainly in the afternoon and evening with a high of 87. Tomorrow night, scattered showers and thunderstorms, low near 71. Head into Friday, a chance of thunderstorms scattered throughout the day with a high of 82 degrees. Once again, for tonight, mostly cloudy, a slight chance of an isolated shower with a low near 68.

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Over 25 years ago, my dad wrote this song, and in the middle of the song, he would break out into recitation that said, "Let not your heart be troubled. Ye believe in God, believe also in me. In my Father's house are many mansions. If it were not so, I would have told you. I go to prepare a place for you. And if I go and prepare a place for you, I will come again and receive you unto myself, that where I am, there you may be also." As a boy, I would listen to Dad's recording of this song as it spoke of him holding his children and the joy that it brought to him. And now, years later, I can relate to him as my kids are growing up. I find that my heart's desire is for them to be victorious Christians here on this earth. And more than that, to lay up treasures in heaven where neither moth nor rust doth corrupt.

250 years ago, our founding fathers declared independence and built a nation on timeless truths. One nation under God. From the pulpits of the Great Awakening to the battlefields of the Revolution, America's Christian heritage shaped our love of liberty, justice, and the dignity of every person made in God's image. 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May God bless you and keep you always.

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1: Your Faith Music Radio weather forecast for Evansville and the surrounding tri-state area. Tonight, mostly cloudy, a slight chance of an isolated shower with a low near 68. Tomorrow on Thursday, increasing cloudiness, a chance of showers and thunderstorms, mainly in the afternoon and evening with a high of 87. Tomorrow night, scattered showers and thunderstorms, low near 71. Heading to Friday, a chance of thunderstorms scattered throughout the day with a high of 82 degrees. Once again, for tonight, mostly cloudy, a slight chance of an isolated shower with a low near 68.

250 years ago, our founding fathers declared independence and built a nation on timeless truths. One nation under God. From the pulpits of the Great Awakening to the battlefields of the Revolution, America's Christian heritage shaped our love of liberty, justice, and the dignity of every person made in God's image. 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Happy 250th birthday, America. May God bless you and keep you always.

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0: Here's today's word of encouragement from Mrs. Vicki Mutchler.
1: The Bible says in Nehemiah 6:4, "Yet they sent unto me four times after this sort, and I answered them after the same manner." Remember asking your mom and dad again the same question, hoping the answer would be different? With my mom, it wasn't. Her no meant no, and her yes meant yes. And I'm glad. I've seen parents get weary of the pleading and say, "Oh, go ahead and do it." Will you always answer the same, like it says in the above verse? Or does it depend on the day, your mood, the weather, how you feel? Imagine if I planted a tree in my backyard and then I thought, you know, it's going to look better in my front yard. Oh, well, I'll dig it up and put it in my side yard. Well, I'm not sure. Maybe I'll put it in a pot. You know, not only will that tree not flourish, but it will struggle to survive. Yet some people are like that with God. They decide to go to church, read their Bible, and pray regularly. They do it for a month or so, and then they uproot themselves, and they disappear, and then they're back again, and then they're back in the old life, and then they're back at church, and they wonder why they don't grow spiritually. Let's be consistent in our walk. The Bible says in John that we need to abide in Him. It will encourage our heart as well as those around us.
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Chapter 4, for I am now ready to be offered. The time of my departure is at hand. I have fought a good fight. I have finished my course. I have kept the faith. Henceforth, there is laid up for me a crown of righteousness, which the Lord, the righteous judge, shall give me at that day, and not to me only, but unto all them also that love his appearing.

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Thou wilt keep him in perfect peace, whose mind is stayed on thee, because he trusteth in thee. 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

250 years ago, our founding fathers declared independence and built a nation on timeless truths. One nation under God. From the pulpits of the Great Awakening to the battlefields of the Revolution, America's Christian heritage shaped our love of liberty, justice, and the dignity of every person made in God's image. 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Happy 250th birthday, America. May God bless you and keep you always.

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1: Your Faith Music Radio weather forecast for Evansville and the surrounding tri-state area for today, becoming mostly cloudy. Chance of showers and thunderstorms as we head towards the evening with a high of 87. Thunderstorm chances continue tonight with a low near 71 degrees. And heading into Friday, showers and thunderstorms become more likely with a high 82. Friday night, thunderstorms continue with a low 71. And as we look ahead to Saturday, scattered showers throughout the day with a high of 84. Once again for today, increasing cloudiness will bring a chance of showers and thunderstorms toward the evening with a high of 87.

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1: God says, look it, before you came to my son, Jesus Christ, you were on the outside looking in. But now that you are saved, you are a part of the family of God. What is important about us is that Jesus Christ has washed our sins away and taken us as foreigners and brought us into the family of God. That's what's wonderful.
0: Every believer faces moments of doubt and fear, but God's Word provides the strength we need to overcome. 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In our series, Courageous Faith, Pastor Chappell explores what it means to have a faith that moves mountains. By leaning into God's promises, you can experience His power in every area of your life. And now, here's Dr. Paul Chappell with part one of a message called Courage and a Cause.
1: Well, as we continue our series, Courageous Faith, this morning we're going to see courage in a cause. We're going to see a man who had courage. A courage for the cause that God had given to him in his life. Now, if I were to ask you this morning to describe the state of Christianity today, if I were to ask you to describe the state of Christians that you know today, I believe we would hear a lot of adjectives. I think we might hear adjectives like apathetic, complacent, up and down. These are things we sometimes hear when people are describing the state of Christianity. We do not often hear the adjective courageous. We do not often hear Christians or churches described as a courageous people or a courageous man or a courageous woman in the cause of Jesus Christ. Now, as we look to the Word of God this morning, there is no king in the history of Israel that was known for being more courageous than the king we are about to understand and get to know today. David was used in a tremendous way to establish the faith of Israel and to bring the nation out of obscurity and into a place of power and worldwide prominence. Now, Israel had demanded a king, and most of us heard that in the scriptures this morning. Israel had been given the desire of their heart for a king in the person of Saul. And Saul has now been reigning over the people of God, but Saul became very presumptuous as king, and in his desire for power, he actually offered a sacrifice that should have only been offered by Samuel, the priest. And in so doing this, God was grieved, and the Word of God is clear that Saul had overstepped his bounds in that moment. And with all of Saul's disobedience, God has now assigned to Samuel in 1 Samuel 16 the responsibility of finding that king that he might anoint. Saul has been set aside by God. By the way, what a tragic thought that one who was at once anointed and blessed is set aside, and God is looking for that one that might have a heart that is after his own heart. Now, we know as we open 1 Samuel 16, 17, and 18 that David is probably somewhere around 16 years old. Maybe that's one of the reasons Saul was so jealous of him, because he was so young. And after all, how could God use a young man? And this may have been the thought that Saul had in his heart. And yet the Bible tells us in 1 Samuel 16 that God anoints David and raises him up for the purpose of leading his people. One thing that we learn in the Bible and in the Christian life is that with God's calling comes God's anointing. Let's say that together. With God's calling comes God's... And God is calling David. God will anoint David. And God will anoint you for the purposes that he has in your life. He will give you the empowerment of his Spirit in order that you might serve him faithfully. Well, I want you to notice with me this morning David's calling. The Bible speaks of it here in chapter 16, and we see right away the purpose of God's calling. There are two reasons that God is going to call David in this passage. First of all, because Saul was the king that had been chosen by the people. 1 Samuel 16:1 said, "How long wilt thou mourn for Saul, seeing I have rejected him from reigning over Israel?" 1 Samuel chapter 8 and verse 5 recalls this. It says, "And said unto them, Behold, thou art old, and thy sons walk not in thy ways. Now make us a king to judge us like all the nations." And so Saul is viewed upon as the king the people demanded. This was what they wanted. He was the Saul that they wanted and the king that they had placed. And yet the Lord had very clearly stated his heart about this matter. In 1 Samuel 15 and verse 11, you'll get a glimpse of it. The Bible says, "It repenteth me that I have set up Saul to be king, for he has turned his back from following me and hath not performed my commandments. And it grieved Samuel, and he cried unto the Lord all night." Now, what an amazing thought. God says, "It repents me, it grieves me that Saul was ever put into this place." Friend, I don't know about you, that's not something I ever want from the heart of God toward me. Nor should it be anyone's desire that God would grieve, that he would repent, as this passage says, in the sense of his heart feeling toward David. And so this Saul was chosen of the people, but God had a desire to have a man for his people who had a heart after him. And so we find 1 Samuel 13 and verse 14, the Bible says, "But now thy kingdom shall not continue. The Lord hath sought him a man after his own heart, and the Lord hath commanded him to be captain over his people, because thou hast not kept that which the Lord commanded thee." Here we see God turning a page in history. God is saying, "Saul, your days are done." God is looking for a man after his own heart. And if you would ever like to know what that really looks like, you would not have to look any farther than the 23rd Psalm. And there you have a glimpse into the heart of David, a man after God's own heart. It was a believing heart. "The Lord is," say it with me, "my shepherd." It was a teachable heart. "He maketh me to lie down in green pastures. He leadeth me beside the still waters." Let me ask you a question this morning. Are you an easily led Christian? Can God's Spirit touch your heart for a matter that deals with something other than yourself? And do you gladly respond? David was teachable in that way. He had a holy heart. Psalm 23 says, "He leadeth me in the paths of righteousness." He had a courageous heart. "Though I walk through the valley of the shadow of death, I will fear no evil." He had a humble heart. "Thou anointest my head with oil." He had a confident heart. "Thou preparest a table before me in the presence of mine enemies." He had a thankful heart. "My cup runneth over." He had a fixed heart. "Surely goodness and mercy shall follow me all the days of my life, and I shall dwell in the house of the Lord forever." This is a man after God's own heart. And I propose to you this morning, God is still looking for men and women whom he can anoint and bless, but this will be a people who have a heart that is passionate for him. Jonathan Edwards wrote, "The first and great work of a Christian is about his heart. Do not be content with seeming to do good in outward acts while your heart is bad and you are a stranger to the greater internal heart duties." I want you to understand something this morning. David displayed courage on the battlefield, but he developed courage in the pasture as a shepherd serving his dad. And a lot of times we might see God using people in some particular areas, but whenever God is doing that, he has likely been preparing them in the background, in the desert places, in the lonely places, God has given them a heart for himself. And so we see the purpose for God's calling. God was looking for a man after his own heart. Notice, secondly, the process of God's choosing. Now, some of you have studied this before, but what an amazing story in the Word of God, this process. Notice the selection of David. First of all, it was not based on his outward attributes or characteristics. 1 Samuel 16:7. But the Lord said unto Samuel, look not on his countenance or on the height of his stature, because I have refused him. For the Lord seeth not as man seeth, for man looketh on the outward appearance, but the Lord looketh on the heart. Now, when Samuel came and he saw this wonderful family of Jesse, the very first son that he saw was Eliab. Eliab was tall and handsome and strong, and Samuel thought, this is the one. This must be the one. But the Bible very clearly says, and God clearly says, I have refused him. God says, Samuel, I know who's in this family, and I've refused him to be my king. He is not the one that I'm looking for. And he says, Samuel, I don't want you to focus on the outward. I'm looking for someone who has a heart for me. And seven other sons were brought before Samuel, and seven others were refused until they found the young man, the shepherd boy, that had the heart for God. The selection was based on the inner character of the man. Now, we live in a world that completely focuses on the external. I think about the NFL. What a tremendous example. They want men that have certain muscle mass and men that can run the 40 in a certain speed, and they want men that have certain talents and characteristics. And frankly, they could care less about their heart. I mean, they just got out of jail. They beat up their girlfriend a few months ago. It doesn't matter if they can run a four second 40 or whatever. They don't really care. Why? It's all about the external. It's all about winning the game. But God teaches us that you can win the game in the world sense and still lose your soul. God says, I'm not looking for someone that simply has all the outward. I'm looking for someone that has a heart for him. You know, whether it's those that would preach in this church or sing or teach or work in the nursery or help the teenagers, we often take time to pray, Lord, give us people that have not just talent, but people that have a heart for God. I remember years ago, we began purchasing this property, and it was a time when we were focusing on raising funds and getting ready to build that north building, now the Kids City building. And I preached an entire series of messages that later became the first hardback book I ever published. The title is A Heart for God. And it was so important for me in my life and for our young church that while we were beginning to build multi-million dollar buildings and while we were engaging in massive ministry effort, that we never lose the heart for God, because God is not impressed with buildings. He is not impressed with the size of a congregation. He's not impressed with your career or your particular resume. But God is looking past all of that, and he's looking today for people who love him.
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0: welcome you to Revival Time with Dr. Jack Treiber, pastor of North Valley Baptist Church and president of Golden State Baptist College. 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
1: Well, hello, good neighbor. Are you having a good day? We are here at our 43rd annual National Youth Conference, and I pray that you pray with us that all day today, early morning we're starting till late tonight, that God would speak in a mighty way. Last full day, and it's on missions this year. We're looking forward to seeing what God's going to do. We have a song, Dust and Not Care. I love the song. I would not normally choose it during revival time. It's slow, and revival time is exciting and happy, but it's the Echoes of Joy trio, and it really goes with our theme this week with worldwide missions. Don't you care that millions are dying? The girls are going to sing it for us. All grew up here, and we're thankful for their all mothers now serving God. Dost thou not care that millions are dying?

Dost Thou Not Care. That's a beautiful song sung by wonderful godly Christian girls. We have one more song. Then we're in Genesis chapter 13 today as we work our way through Genesis. It's the separation of Lot and Abraham. Oh, there's no need for this. No need at all. But we're going to look at it today as they separate

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How about the song, "When He Was on the Cross, I Was on His Mind"? I thank God for Alvin Martinez. Oh my goodness, what a blessing he is to my heart. Sing it, Brother Alvin.

0: sad chapters in the Bible where Lot, who was raised by Uncle Abraham, Lot's mom and dad passed away, and Abraham took his nephew in, raised him as his own. And the Bible says in chapter 13, verse number 5, and Lot also, which went with Abraham, had flocks and herds and tents. By the way, he got them all from his uncle. Uncle Abraham was so good to him, just kept giving them. The land was not able to bear them, that they might dwell together. So their substance was great, so they could not dwell together. That's a sad, sad verse. And there was strife between the herdsmen of Abraham's cattle and the herdmen of Lot's cattle. The Canaanite and the Perizzite dwelt in the land. No, listen, your staff members... Staff members, no need to get upset with one another. You know, we have 75 staff members here that work with me, and then, of course, college students we employ, about 100 altogether. I want to tell you this. There's no need to argue over an office. He got a better office than I. Well, he plays the piano, and I don't get to play. Well, you know, staff members... We always have staff orientation. There's such a close relationship in August when we meet together for 3 days, getting organized together as a family. But, you know, families have disagreements, but you always get them settled. You always get them settled. And the Bible says, and Abraham said, let there be no strife. Abraham said, let there no be strife, I pray thee, I beg you, between me and thee, between my herdmen and thy herdmen, for we be brethren. He said, let's not divide over this. Let's not have problems. There's an old man speaking to his young nephew that he raised. It's not the whole land. Before thee, separate thyself, I pray thee, for me. If you'll take the left hand, then I'll go to the right. If thou depart to the right hand, then I'll take the left. In other words, he said, you just choose what's best for you, and I'll have the leftovers. What a great uncle. You know, Abraham lived long enough that he didn't want more. He said to his son, if you want that, you can have that, and I'll just buy into it. And Lot lifted up his eyes. Oh, be careful, little eyes, what you see. 1 John chapter 2, verse 16, the lust of the eyes. And he lifted up his eyes and beheld the plain of Jordan that was well watered everywhere before the Lord destroyed Sodom and Gomorrah, even as the garden of the Lord. And Lot chose him all the plain of Jordan. Wrong decision. Wrong decision. The Bible says that he chose the best for himself. He should have said, Uncle, you choose the very best and give me whatever is left over. And Abraham dwelt in the land of Canaan, and Lot dwelt in the cities in the plain pitched toward Sodom. And the men of Sodom were wicked sinners before the Lord exceedingly. You know, eventually he's going to be running Sodom. He's going to be a political leader. He's going to be living in Sodom. But it all started right here when he pointed his head toward Sodom. He got up every day looking into Sodom, and the men of Sodom were wicked sinners exceedingly before the Lord. Lot, you made a mistake with your life, and it's only going to go downhill. You're going to lose your wife. You're going to lose your family, all but two daughters, and they're going to commit sin and consequently have two races of men, the Moabites and the Ammonites. And you're gonna have to deal with them the rest of your life, and because of your sin, because you chose what you look good to you, don't make decisions based on what looks good to you. Make decisions based on what is right before God. What was right, he should have deferred to his uncle Abraham. Uncle, it's all yours originally. Uncle, you're my uncle. I'm the child. Uncle, you choose whatever's best for you, and I'll get the leftovers. Choose the best, will you please? I want you to have the best. That's the way it should have been. That's not the way it was, and that's not the way things end up either. You know, I want you to think about Lot's life today, how he sought a wrong decision with his eyes. Our Father, I thank you so much for our listeners. God, you know I love them. They're such a blessing to my life. Thank you that all around the country and around the world, we have listener friends that are listening to Revival Time. God, may we make good decisions, not with our eyes, but with our heart. May we do what is right before you and before others is my prayer. I thank you for your word, the Bible. Give us a good day as we seek to live for thee. We ask this in Jesus' precious name. Amen.
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250 years ago, our founding fathers declared independence and built a nation on timeless truths. One nation under God. From the pulpits of the Great Awakening to the battlefields of the Revolution, America's Christian heritage shaped our love of liberty, justice, and the dignity of every person made in God's image. 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
1: Your Faith Music Radio weather forecast for Evansville and the surrounding tri-state area for today, becoming mostly cloudy. Chance of showers and thunderstorms as we head towards the evening with a high of 87. Thunderstorm chances continue tonight with a low near 71 degrees. And heading into Friday, showers and thunderstorms become more likely with a high 82. Friday night, thunderstorms continue with a low 71. And as we look ahead to Saturday, scattered showers throughout the day with a high of 84. Once again for today, increasing cloudiness will bring a chance of showers and thunderstorms toward the evening with a high of 87.

Lord himself shall descend from heaven with a shout, with the voice of the archangel, and with the trump of God. And the dead in Christ shall rise first. Then we which are alive and remain shall be caught up together with them in the clouds to meet the Lord in the air. And so shall we ever be with the Lord.

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2: Praise the Lord for another week of His goodness and mercy. I don't know about you, but I am thankful that the next season is right around the corner. We were blessed to not have a very severe winter, but there's nothing like the season of spring. Things coming back to life, cold turning into warm, days getting longer, and just the mental effect of that spring smell in the air. Praise the Lord for the beauty of His creation and His faithfulness to the human race. I hope you realize, dear listener, that we do not deserve the compassion and love of our great God. Have you ever wondered why, despite our wickedness and sinful condition, that He never stops showing mercy and grace to us? The book of Lamentations gives us insight into that very question. The Bible says in chapter 3, beginning in verse 21, "This I recall to my mind, therefore have I hope. It is of the Lord's mercies that we are not consumed, because His compassions fail not. They are new every morning. Great is thy faithfulness. The Lord is my portion, saith my soul. Therefore will I hope in Him. The Lord is good unto them that wait for Him, to the soul that seeketh Him." So as we enjoy this spring season, let us always be thankful and appreciate the great mercy and faithfulness of our wonderful God. If you're looking for an old-fashioned King James Bible preaching, soul-winning Baptist church, then look no further. White River is a church for you. We're conveniently located one block east of the square in downtown Princeton on 112 North Prince Street. 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Now, let's take a few moments and look into the Word of God. We're continuing our Bible study on the series of the armor of God. Our text is Ephesians chapter 6, beginning in verse 10. "Finally, my brethren, be strong in the Lord and in the power of His might. Put on the whole armor of God, that you may be able to stand against the wiles of the devil." And then we see down here in verse 14, "Stand therefore, having your loins girt about with truth, and having on the breastplate of righteousness." Last week, we talked about the first piece of armor, and that was our loins being girt about with truth. And of course, that is speaking about our morality and how important it is as Christians that we have this area protected in our life. No doubt about it, it's an area that the devil's going to come and try to tempt you in one way or another, and that must be protected, and you protect that with truth. This week, Lord willing, we're going to talk about the second piece of armor, and that is known as the breastplate of righteousness. This is the piece of armor that God has provided to protect the heart or the vitals area. And a breastplate, in our day and age, would be, we would call it a bulletproof vest. It protects the vitals, the heart, the lungs, the things that you must have in order to live. And particularly here, this idea of the heart. The heart represents our will and our emotions. And I promise you right now, folks, the devil will come after you in this area. He will attack your heart. And he knows, by the way, he knows who has the heart has the man. And because of that, he's going to come after you. You've heard this day and age, this is a very popular saying of the day in movies and in songs and just a major philosophy of the world. And here it is: follow your heart. And, let your heart lead you and all kinds of silly things. And at first that, you know, may sound right until you compare it to what the Bible has to say about it. And I'm going to tell you right now, the most dangerous thing you could do is follow your own heart. The Bible says in Jeremiah chapter 17, verse 9, "The heart is deceitful above all things and desperately wicked. Who can know it?" Again, notice what the Bible says. The Bible says that it is deceitful above all things. That means you can be deceived by your very own will and by your very own emotions. Those things can deceive you. And not only that, the Bible says it's desperately wicked. And why is that? Because, folks, our flesh is just that, desperately wicked. And so because of that, you know what? You got to protect that. The Bible says in Proverbs 4:23, keep thy heart with all diligence, for out of it are the issues of life. That word keep means to guard. It means to protect. And if there's one area in your life you must protect from the wiles of the devil, it is this area. Remember what the greatest command in the Bible is. It's to love the Lord thy God with what? All thy heart. That means this: we're to love God with our will, love God with our emotion. When we look in the Old Testament, we see Israel. They were constantly getting in trouble with God because they followed their own heart, which led them after false gods. And because of them following their heart, it did not lead them to a good path. Instead of enjoying the blessings of God upon their life and the prosperity of God upon their life, God had to send them into captivity. Why? Because it all started by following their own heart. So, Christian, let me just encourage you, all right? Don't follow your heart. Follow the Word of God. Amen? Live by principle. Don't live by your emotions. And allow God, through His Word, to dictate how we're supposed to live. And I'm going to tell you right now, you got to protect your heart. Amen? The devil will come after you, and he will try you in this area. So you must put on that breastplate of righteousness. Well, Lord willing, this week, we're going to look at a lot of important truths that will help us. That's all for today. Thanks for listening to the White River broadcast, flowing to you from the White River Baptist Church of Princeton, Indiana.
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1: Your Faith Music Radio weather forecast for Evansville and the surrounding tri-state area for today, becoming mostly cloudy. Chance of showers and thunderstorms as we head towards the evening with a high of 87. Thunderstorm chances continue tonight with a low near 71 degrees. And heading into Friday, showers and thunderstorms become more likely with a high 82. Friday night, thunderstorms continue with a low 71. And as we look ahead to Saturday, scattered showers throughout the day with a high of 84. Once again for today, increasing cloudiness will bring a chance of showers and thunderstorms toward the evening with a high of 87. We'll be right back.

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1: Your Faith Music Radio weather forecast for Evansville and the surrounding tri-state area for today, becoming mostly cloudy. Chance of showers and thunderstorms as we head towards the evening with a high of 87. Thunderstorm chances continue tonight with a low near 71 degrees. And heading into Friday, showers and thunderstorms become more likely with a high 82. Friday night, thunderstorms continue with a low 71. And as we look ahead to Saturday, scattered showers throughout the day with a high of 84. Once again for today, increasing cloudiness will bring a chance of showers and thunderstorms toward the evening with a high of 87. We'll be right back.

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May God bless you and keep you always.

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250 years ago, our founding fathers declared independence and built a nation on timeless truths. One nation under God. From the pulpits of the Great Awakening to the battlefields of the Revolution, America's Christian heritage shaped our love of liberty, justice, and the dignity of every person made in God's image. 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Happy 250th birthday, America. May God bless you and keep you always.

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1: This is American Family News. I'm Robert Thornton. Far-left candidates surged in New York yesterday to defeat candidates backed by establishment Democrats. Here's Fox's Alexis McAdams.
2: Mayor Zoran Mamdani went 3-for-3 last night with fellow Democratic Socialist Daria Lisa Avila Chevalier, Claire Valdez, and progressive Brad Lander, now bringing their agendas right to the nation's capital. They start with affordability, but anti-Israel rhetoric, something that's really been key in a lot of these races, like Chevalier knocking off 5-term congressmen, blasting him for not helping the people of Gaza. And it was the main reason Congressman Dan Goldman lost his race by nearly 30 points to Brad Lander. Lander says voters want new leadership.
1: The Post Office says a short-term crisis is averted, but it needs more help from Congress to keep the mail coming to your box. Here's Fox's Chris Foster.
3: U.S. Postmaster General David Steiner testified in March operating funds to deliver the mail might run out by next February. He tells a Senate committee now, current projections have the cash crisis coming sometime between 2031 and 2034, with operations floated by billions in savings from suspending payments to the Federal Employees Retirement System pension plan. Non-essential spending's also been restricted, and there's a deal to complete deliveries for shipping company DHL. And first-class stamps are going up from 78 to 82 cents on July 12th. Steiner's asking Congress to raise the Postal Service's borrowing limit, reform retirement plans, and consider whether legally mandated six-day mail deliveries to all addresses is sustainable.
1: The Postmaster General at that Senate hearing also defended a proposed rule opposed by Democrats that the Postal Service will not deliver mail ballots unless states hand over eligible voter rolls and provide envelopes identified with unique barcodes. Today, leftist Colombian candidate Ivan Cepeda conceded the presidential election there to Abelardo de la Espriella, a conservative who was endorsed by President Donald Trump. Election results show that De La Espriella, a businessman and attorney who had never run for office, defeated Cepeda, a lawmaker, by nearly 251,000 votes. A China expert does not think a move by China to restrict exports of Chinese high-tech items to American defense firms will be effective. More from AFN's Chad Groning.
4: China has announced sanctions on 10 American military-related companies in response to a recent U.S. move that bars some leading Chinese tech companies from defense contracts. The Commerce Ministry said that Chinese companies would be blocked from exporting, quote, dual-use items to the 10 companies, which include military drone makers and some involved in rare earth mining. The Chinese called the ban a response to what it called the U.S. government's wrongful expansion of its list of Chinese military companies. Gordon Chang is an Asian policy analyst and author of Plan Red, China's Project to Destroy America.
5: Clearly, China was going to retaliate for the Pentagon adding companies to its Section 1260H list. But what China did is not terribly effective because the companies are not going to be significantly affected.
6: Control of a political party that is growing more and more hostile to Trump could effectively make him a lame duck president. Against this backdrop, the administration announced a peace deal with Iran that leaves in place the current regime, allows it to start selling oil again, and supposedly opens the Strait of Hormuz to tanker traffic. In return, the Iranians have yet again agreed not to work toward acquiring nuclear weapons, while implausibly insisting they never had such a program. Brigitte Gabriel is a national defense expert and chairwoman of ActForAmerica.org. She says you can't trust the regime.
7: The only way we're going to be able to free the world from the threat of Iran, because Iran is a threat to the world, not just to the United States. I mean, look at their control of the Strait of Hormuz, for example. At their whim, they can hold the world hostage. The only way we can change that is basically to change the regime and help the people change the regime. We were 2 weeks away from finishing the job, and all of a sudden they did the ceasefire.
6: And Gabriel says this is a totalitarian regime that can bide its time.
7: Whether it's now or whether it's another 50 years from now, if they get their hands on nuclear weapons, they will attack the United States with a weapon and cause major harm against America. And so that's what Americans need to understand, whatever we have to do before Trump leaves office, because we're not guaranteed who's going to take office after Trump.
6: I'm Chad Groening.
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9: Your Faith Music Radio weather forecast for Evansville and the surrounding tri-state area for today, becoming mostly cloudy. Chance of showers and thunderstorms as we head towards the evening with a high of 87. Thunderstorm chances continue tonight with a low near 71 degrees. And heading into Friday, showers and thunderstorms become more likely with a high 82. Friday night, thunderstorms continue with a low 71. And as we look ahead to Saturday, scattered showers throughout the day with a high of 84. Once again for today, increasing cloudiness will bring a chance of showers and thunderstorms toward the evening with a high of 87.

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250 years ago, our founding fathers declared independence and built a nation on timeless truths. One nation under God. From the pulpits of the Great Awakening to the battlefields of the Revolution, America's Christian heritage shaped our love of liberty, justice, and the dignity of every person made in God's image. 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Happy 250th birthday, America. May God bless you and keep you always.

0: Get thee up into the high mountain. Isaiah 40, verse 9. Our knowledge of Christ is somewhat like climbing a mountain. When you're at the base, you see very little. The mountain itself appears to be half as high as it really is. Confined in a little valley, you discover scarcely anything but the rippling brooks as they descend into the stream at the foot of the mountain. Climb to the first rising knoll, and the valley lengthens and widens beneath your feet. Go higher, and you see the country for 4 or 5 miles, and you are delighted with the widening prospect. Mount still, and the scene enlarges, until at last you are on the summit. The Christian life is of the same order. When we first believe in Christ, we see little of Him. The higher we climb, the more we discover of His beauties. But who has ever gained the summit? Who has known all the heights and depths of the love of Christ which passes knowledge? Paul, when grown old, sitting gray-haired, shivering in a dungeon in Rome, could say with greater emphasis than we can, "I know whom I have believed." Each experience had been like the climbing of a hill. Each trial had been like ascending another summit. And his death seemed like gaining the top of the mountain. From there, he could see the faithfulness and the love of Him to whom he had committed his soul. Get up, dear friend, to the high mountain.
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1: American Family News, I'm Rusty Pugh. Millions of Americans across the Great Plains and central U.S. bracing for flash flooding. We get the latest from Sue Guzman.
2: Forecasters are monitoring this developing threat for those regions for repeated rounds of tropical downpours that could span more than 700 miles. There's a level 2 out of 4 flood risk from Nebraska to western Florida because of already saturated soils from heavy rains. Areas such as St. Louis and Oklahoma City are under a severe threat. The flash flood threat will persist through Thursday and across parts of Kansas and Missouri by Friday, where rain totals could range from 1 to 2 inches. Despite the severe wet weather, though, it may be a welcome gift, as many cities across the central U.S. have experienced extreme drought.
1: Back-to-back earthquakes kill more than 30 people in Venezuela.
3: The twin quakes had magnitudes of 7.2 and 7.5, the strongest to hit Venezuela in more than a century. Damage has been reported in several states. Rescuers are searching through collapsed buildings, and the number of dead is expected to rise. The U.S. Geological Survey suggests there's a 44% chance of more than 10,000 fatalities. In the capital, Caracas, which was badly hit, power is out for many, and the city's metro system and airport have been closed. Secretary of State Marco Rubio says the U.S. is deploying search and rescue teams, medical resources, and humanitarian assistance. Jonathan Savage, Fox News.
1: The Trump administration is adding a fence around the reflecting pool. It's the latest action following botched repairs and an algae bloom. But President Trump is blaming vandals after its American flag blue coating peeled off. The president promises the government is cracking down.
4: The vandals got to it. They've largely been caught and are being prosecuted. We can't let that happen to our country. Can't let that happen.
1: Conservatives are gathering in the nation's capital for an annual event held by the Faith and Freedom Coalition. Tanya J. Powers has more.
5: The Faith and Freedom Coalition's 2026 Road to Majority Conference kicks off in Washington, D.C. It gets underway today with a Capitol Hill town hall, with other event highlights including Friday's evening of praise and prayer and Saturday's America 250 Patriots Gala. The list of confirmed speakers includes Treasury Secretary Scott Bessent, Housing and Urban Development Secretary Scott Turner, Republican Senators Marsha Blackburn, Ted Cruz, and Lindsey Graham, and GOP Congressman Byron Donalds. The Faith and Freedom Coalition was founded in 2009 by Christian Coalition founder Ralph Reed and is a conservative political advocacy nonprofit. Tanya J. Powers, Fox News.
1: The national security analyst says the only way to free the world from the Iranian threat is to effect regime change there. Chad Groening has more.
6: Much has been made of the fact that the midterms are looming, and President Trump wants to avoid seeing the House and possibly the Senate come under control of a political party that is growing more and more hostile to Trump and could effectively make him a lame duck president. Against this backdrop, the administration announced a peace deal with Iran that leaves in place the current regime, allows it to start selling oil again, and supposedly opens the Strait of Hormuz to tanker traffic. In return, the Iranians have yet again agreed not to work toward acquiring nuclear weapons, while implausibly insisting they never had such a program. Brigitte Gabriel is a national defense expert and chairwoman of ActForAmerica.org. She says you can't trust the regime.
7: The only way we're going to be able to free the world from the threat of Iran, because Iran is a threat to the world, not just to the United States. I mean, look at their control of the Strait of Hormuz, for example. At their whim, they can hold the world hostage. The only way we can change that is basically to change the regime and help the people change the regime. We were 2 weeks away from finishing the job, and all of a sudden they did the ceasefire.
6: And Gabriel says this is a totalitarian regime that can bide its time.
7: Whether it's now or whether it's another 50 years from now, if they get their hands on nuclear weapons, they will attack the United States with a weapon and cause major harm against America. And so that's what Americans need to understand, whatever we have to do before Trump leaves office, because we're not guaranteed who's going to take office after Trump.
6: I'm Chad Groening.
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8: Your Faith Music Radio weather forecast for Evansville and the surrounding tri-state area for today. Increasing clouds bringing a chance of showers and thunderstorms toward the evening. Some of those storms could be a little strong with a high of 87. For tonight, lingering showers and thunderstorms, some strong storms possible, low of 70. Cloudy with some showers scattered through the day on Friday with a high 82. Friday night, a few showers with a low of 71. Some showers scattered through the day on Saturday with a high of 83 degrees. Once again, for today, increasing clouds bring us a chance for showers and thunderstorms toward the evening. Some of those storms could be strong with a high 87.

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1: I'm Brad Ford. 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Questions like, when should I take Social Security to get the most out of it? 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And how do I turn what I've saved into income that lasts the rest of my life? 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So instead of adding more noise, we put together something simple, a complimentary retirement guide to help you think through those areas and help avoid some of the common mistakes that we see. 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That's PLAN to 812-473-7700, and we'll send it to you right away.
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0: Good morning, and welcome back to a fresh episode of Pastor's Morning Musings. We hope you're having a great morning. This morning, Pastor Jeff will share with us another great thought from the Word of God. Pastor Jeff, where will we be musing this morning?
1: Good morning. Today we'll be in the book of Ecclesiastes, chapter number 5, beginning in verse number 1. Keep thy foot when thou goest to the house of God, and be more ready to hear than to give the sacrifice of fools, for they consider not that they do evil. Be not rash with thy mouth, and let not thine heart be hasty to utter anything before God. For God is in heaven, and thou upon earth. Therefore let thy words be few. For a dream cometh through the multitude of business, and a fool's voice is known by multitude of words. When thou vowest a vow unto God, defer not to pay it, for he hath no pleasure in fools. Pay that which thou hast vowed. Better is it that thou shouldest not vow, than thou shouldest vow and not pay. As I was reading through the Bible today, studying the word dream, my attention was drawn to this passage of Scripture. Dreaming can be good in our lives, but it can also be a negative in our lives as well, depending on the type of the dream, that is. But that's not where I stopped and mused today. There were two aspects of the life of the child of God that are mentioned here that I had to stop and muse on this morning. The first aspect is the foot. We are told to keep thy foot when thou goest to the house of God. I realize many Christians feel that their very presence in church has done God some sort of favor. They are not there to hear from God, they are there to simply do God a favor. Their foot is at the house of God, but they do not hear what God wanted them to hear. Usually, the fault from these people is placed upon the pastor and his preaching as not feeding them. They have an excuse for why they are never changed in their life by attending the house of God, and the excuse never has anything to do with the problem in their own life. These are the ones who know so much they don't need the preaching or the teaching. They walk all over the church house but never really attend the aspect of the service where the Word of God is presented. The second aspect that is mentioned here is the mouth. The mouth and the heart are closely linked. What comes out of the mouth is a representation of what is in the heart. One of the biggest downfalls of the church that I have seen in my tenure as a pastor is half-truths and at times out-and-out lies that are justified as necessary to protect the church. The other is making vows to God and never keeping them, and then justifying not keeping them by saying, well, I never really meant to do it anyhow. We are told it is better to have never vowed than to vow and not pay, or to vow and not carry through on it. As I mused on these things this morning, as always, I look at my own life. If I can see the problems in others, that means I better take a closer look at myself and make sure I'm not doing these things as well. And if I am, then I better get that dealt with in my life before pointing out the faults of others. The feet and the mouth and the church, the house of God. Where are you in this matter? Let me leave you with this prayer for today. Dear Lord, thank you for the institution of the church that you have ordained for your people. Help me to take to heart what has been recorded in your word about attendance at your house. Help me to be wise and not a fool. Amen.
0: The preceding program was produced by Dr. Jeff Harris, pastor, author, and chaplain. Please tune in again tomorrow morning for another fresh episode of Pastor's Morning Musings.

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And thank you.

One of the most frequently asked questions by sincere people is, can a saved person lose their salvation? Can a believer ever become lost? And while I understand the question, and many years ago had to grapple with that myself, really it's the wrong question. Did you know that sometimes you have a hard time getting to the right answer if you're asking the wrong question? The question itself is rooted in the human being. Instead, our question must be rooted in the character and nature of our God. The real question is this: is God's work enough? Is eternal life really eternal? Is the Lord's salvation sufficient? You see, one of the things that I've observed through the years related to this subject is that all of the questions surrounding losing your salvation are really centered in us, but all the assurance is centered in Him. We ask, can a saved man be lost? But we should ask, was that lost man ever saved? Because if that lost man was truly saved, then the issue is not on the man, not on the strength of his faith or the goodness of his character, but rather on the work of God in his heart and in his life. To answer the question today, I want to bring you to Hebrews chapter number 6. And that's interesting because Hebrews 6 is one of the most debated passages in all of Scripture on the matter of a person losing their salvation. And those questions really center in the opening verses. Verse 4, it is impossible for those who were once enlightened and have tasted of the heavenly gift and were made partakers of the Holy Ghost and have tasted the good word of God and the powers of the world to come, if they fall away, to renew them again unto repentance, seeing they crucify to themselves the Son of God afresh and put him to an open shame. And for many years, I heard people preach this passage, that if a person ever turned away from the Lord, they were lost and they could not be saved again. There's a couple problems with that. The first is that Hebrews 6 is not about people sinning. It's not about someone simply doing something they ought not do. Instead, the context of Hebrews 6 is that it was written to people who were coming out of Judaism, professing to be Christians, faith in Christ, and then returning to Judaism. They literally were going back to religion instead of a relationship. The point of the passage is that if Jesus is not enough, if Christ is not enough for you, if you must have your religion, if you must have it your way, then you've not really followed His way. It's also important because in the passage, the idea here is not to give us doubt. It is rather to lead us to assurance. I don't know why this is, but as a general rule, most people who teach and preach this passage stop halfway through the chapter. Read on, my friend, read on. Because when you come down to verse number 12, let me just read a little bit. That you be not slothful, but followers of them who through faith and patience inherit the promises. For when God made promise to Abraham, because he could swear by no greater, he swore by himself, saying, surely blessing I will bless thee, and multiplying I will multiply thee. And so after he had patiently endured, he obtained the promise. For men verily swear by the greater, and an oath for confirmation is to them an end of all strife. Wherein God. Now let me just stop before I read any further, because I'm afraid that so often in this discussion, we're concentrating on man instead of God. Friend, you must get to God. And if you get to God, you find out it is God who saves and it is God who keeps. You couldn't save yourself. You can't keep yourself saved. It is not of works, lest any man should boast. It is not of ourselves. It is the gift of God. That is true all the way through. Every part of your salvation, every part of your salvation, all the way through to the very end, to the redemption of your body, when you enter heaven and get to be with God forever, is all by the grace of God. And so we continue. Verse 17 of Hebrews 6, wherein God, willing more abundantly to show unto the heirs of promise the immutability of his counsel, confirmed it by an oath, that by two immutable things, in which
it was impossible for God to lie, we might have a strong consolation who have fled for refuge to lay hold upon the hope set before us, which hope we have as an anchor of the soul, both sure and steadfast, and which entereth into that within the veil, whither the forerunner is for us entered, even Jesus, made and high priest forever, after the order of Melchizedek. Do you see how he moves from man to God? How he moves from the uncertainty of religion to the certainty of a relationship with Jesus Christ? This is, I believe, the key to understanding the eternal nature of salvation. Listen to me carefully. The eternal nature of salvation is rooted in the eternal character of God and the eternal sacrifice of the Lord Jesus and the eternal down payment of the Holy Spirit that we have received. You got to get your eyes off yourself and get your eyes off of people and get your eyes on the Lord. I am convinced that the work of Jesus is enough. Enough to save and enough to keep. I believe that the promise of God is true. Why would he call it eternal life if it were not eternal? It is rooted in his character and nature. And I believe in the gift of the Holy Spirit, that the Spirit of God comes to live in us as what Paul calls the earnest or the down payment of the inheritance. You've already got the down payment. Don't you know if he's giving you the down payment, he's going to give you the rest. And the Holy Spirit doesn't come to go, he comes to stay. He doesn't move in and out, he moves in and takes over. So look at the work of Christ, look at the promise of God the Father, and look at the gift of the Holy Spirit. Your salvation is bound up in God the Father, God the Son, and God the Holy Ghost, not in what you do or do not do. Now, it is my conviction that a person who has truly put their faith in the Lord Jesus as their personal Savior will continue. That believer is just that, a believer. Periodically, we hear about some famous personality who once professed to be a Christian and now say they don't believe in God, don't believe in the Lord Jesus. Friend, I'm going to tell you something. If a person ever got a glimpse of Jesus, he'll be like Peter who said, "Lord, to whom shall we go? Thou hast the words of eternal life." I don't believe that a true believer is ever going to renounce their faith in the Lord Jesus Christ. But can a true believer sin? Oh, yes. Can a true believer fail? Every day. Can a true believer have a season where he's away from fellowship with God? Absolutely. Scripture bears that out. But your salvation is not rooted in you. It is rooted in him. That is why the writer of Hebrews says, "Brethren, we are persuaded better things of you and things that accompany salvation." Oh, dear one, if you've trusted the Lord Jesus Christ as your personal Savior, then root your assurance today not in how you feel, not in what you do or do not do, but rather root your assurance of salvation today in the finished work of Jesus Christ and the immutable promise of Almighty God. God is not a liar, and God will always keep his word. And you know what I've come to believe? I've come to believe that an assurance of salvation and the certainty of eternal life is actually the greatest motivator to holy living. Some people have the idea that if you tell people they can know they're saved, they'll live any way they want to. No. When you know you've been born again, you don't want to live any way you want to live. You want to live for the one who died for you. You want to give yourself entirely in grateful obedience to the one who made it possible that you could have your sins forgiven. Perhaps you're listening to me right now and you've never been born again. You've never really been saved. Maybe all you had was religion, but not a relationship. Can I say today, repent and believe on the Lord Jesus Christ as your Savior. Only he can save. And if you have repented and believed the gospel, then root your assurance in the Word of God. Find a great Bible passage, a great assurance text, and make it your own today. Maybe the last verses of Hebrews chapter 6 would be good for you. You have an anchor of the soul, and his name is Jesus Christ. Rejoice today in eternal life. I hope you'll visit us at enjoyingthejourney.org and join us next time as we continue to answer these current questions from the eternal Word of God. Thanks for listening.

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1: American Family News, I'm Rusty Pugh. In Venezuela, deadly earthquakes have ripped the country apart, causing catastrophic damage and killing at least 32 people. But Chanley Painter tells us officials fear thousands more may be dead.
2: The acting Venezuelan president has declared a state of emergency after the strongest earthquakes in over a century there hit back to back last night, killing dozens of people, injuring hundreds, and causing widespread destruction and devastation. According to the U.S. Geological Survey, a magnitude 7.2 quake struck roughly 100 miles west of Caracas, followed by a 7.5 magnitude tremor just a minute later. The USGS also warning of high casualties, possibly in the tens of thousands, and of course, extensive economic damage. Rescuers and first responders can still be seen digging through the rubble, searching for survivors. There are reports that people could be heard calling out for help from the wreckage.
1: The U.S. continues negotiations to bring about a final peace deal with Iran. Topics remain focused on the Strait of Hormuz and Iran's nuclear ambitions. The president spoke Wednesday about Operation Epic Fury.
3: And thanks to the power and skill of the United States Armed Forces, today Iran has no Navy, no Air Force, no anti-aircraft capacity, no missile launches, no manufacturing, and their leadership has been obliterated. And for the first time in 3,000 years, we are finally going to have peace in the Middle East. We're going to have peace in the Middle East.
1: The remarks come as America's top diplomat, Marco Rubio, is in the Middle East to meet with counterparts about the war and the next steps and efforts towards peace. Secretary Rubio says they want the diplomatic track to play out, but there are other options.
4: While we want a deal, we don't want a deal at any price. We want a deal that's good. We want a deal that's real. We want a deal that's verifiable. And we want a deal that's adhered to. No country on earth has a right to charge for the use of international waterways. And that will never be an acceptable condition.
1: President Trump is calling on the DOJ to probe gas price gouging. Crude oil has dropped dramatically following the opening of the Strait of Hormuz, but you may be asking yourself, why haven't gas prices dropped? The price at the pump will go up sharply at the slightest rise in oil prices, but they don't come down when oil drops, and President Trump isn't happy about it.
5: It's Chevron, it's Shell, it's BP, it's a lot of them. The gasoline or the oil prices have come down so much, and we are not seeing anything at the pump by comparison to what it should be. We should be, in my opinion, at $2.25 right now at the pump. And we're higher than that. And we are doing a big investigation on it.
1: And finally, a federal court in Illinois is siding with a teacher who claimed racial discrimination. Caleb Castile has more.
6: Dr. Stacy DeMar is a drama teacher in the Evanston-Skokie School District who claims the district mandated segregated training groups for DEI training in the district. She also claimed that the staff was, quote, required to accept that white identity is inherently racist. She promptly sued the district, claiming that they were violating the Equal Protection Clause where schools could not treat students or staff.
7: Influence the Trump administration can have on who we count could have a tremendous impact on what happens with the makeup of the congressional map. In New York, we're going to lose some seats. And from the perspective of the nation, that's probably a pretty good thing right now. Though it's a difficult thing for the Empire State to swallow, it may be a better thing for the nation that some of those seats move to states where people are moving to, like Texas and other more populous states than we're experiencing in the last number of years.
8: I'm Chad Groening.
1: And finally, do fish oil supplements actually do anything for your brain?
9: New research suggests taking an omega-3 fatty acid supplement may not be helping your brain after all. Results from the latest clinical trial conducted by the USC Center for Personalized Brain Health showed omega-3 supplements have no effect on memory or cognitive function in older adults at risk of Alzheimer's disease. Millions taking the fish oil in part due to purported cognitive benefits from the omega-3 fatty acids they contain. I'm Lisa Brady, Fox News.
1: 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Increasing clouds bringing a chance of showers and thunderstorms toward the evening. Some of those storms could be a little strong with a high of 87. For tonight, lingering showers and thunderstorms, some strong storms possible, low of 70. Cloudy with some showers scattered through the day on Friday with a high 82. Friday night, a few showers with a low of 71. Some showers scattered through the day on Saturday with a high of 83 degrees. Once again, for today, increasing clouds bring us a chance for showers and thunderstorms toward the evening. Some of those storms could be strong with a high 87.
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0: Get thee up into the high mountain. Isaiah 40, verse 9. Our knowledge of Christ is somewhat like climbing a mountain. When you're at the base, you see very little. The mountain itself appears to be half as high as it really is. Confined in a little valley, you discover scarcely anything but the rippling brooks as they descend into the stream at the foot of the mountain. Climb to the first rising knoll, and the valley lengthens and widens beneath your feet. Go higher, and you see the country for 4 or 5 miles, and you are delighted with the widening prospect. Mount still, and the scene enlarges, until at last you are on the summit. The Christian life is of the same order. When we first believe in Christ, we see little of Him. The higher we climb, the more we discover of His beauties. But who has ever gained the summit? Who has known all the heights and depths of the love of Christ which passes knowledge? Paul, when grown old, sitting gray-haired, shivering in a dungeon in Rome, could say with greater emphasis than we can, "I know whom I have believed." Each experience had been like the climbing of a hill. Each trial had been like ascending another summit, and his death seemed like gaining the top of the mountain. From there, he could see the faithfulness and the love of Him to whom he had committed his soul. Get up, dear friend, to the high mountain.
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0: Did you know that you can witness for Jesus without saying a word? Yes, you can effectively witness for Christ, even if you are shy, bashful, or have never witnessed before. Start by signing off on your letters, your emails, and your text messages with a simple God bless. When you're comfortable, sign off with In Christ's name. You've just witnessed for Jesus and opened a door for a potential seeker to ask you how they can begin a relationship with Jesus.
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0: Number 152, John 6:37. All that the Father giveth me shall come to me, and him that cometh to me I will in no wise cast out. I see several great truths in this verse. Number one, first of all, the Father is involved in a soul salvation. Verse 44 says, no man can come to me except the Father which hath sent me draw him. Number two, I see salvation is only through Jesus Christ. No church, nor baptism, nor priest can atone for a single sin. We must individually come to Christ, and we must come in faith. Number three, once we do come to Christ, he refuses under any circumstances to cast us out. That means once we are saved, we are permanently saved. Have you trusted Jesus and only Jesus for your soul salvation? Or is it Jesus plus baptism, or plus good deeds, or plus trying hard? No, the Bible way of salvation is Jesus plus nothing and minus nothing. Something to think about.
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1: This is Tom Wallace. Welcome to A Minute with the Preacher. Mabel Klein was 93 years of age and had been an educator, but now she was in retirement, and when she fell and broke her hip, she began to want to die. She told her grandson Chris that she was an unbeliever. He took me to see her, and I sat down on her bed and said, "Mabel, Chris tells me that you're an unbeliever." She said, "That's right." I opened the Bible and read Revelation 21:8. "The fearful, the unbelieving, and the abominable, and murderers, and whoremongers, and sorcerers, and idolaters, and all liars shall have their part in the lake which burneth with fire and brimstone, which is the second death." I explained to her that unbelievers were listed right along with that horrible bunch of people like whoremongers and sorcerers, and that all of them were to be cast into the lake of fire. I told her, "I'm going to pray for you, Mabel," and I asked her to pray. She mumbled, but I couldn't tell whether she really understood. A few days later, she told Chris that she wanted to join his church. And Chris said, "You'll have to be a believer." "Oh," she said, "I am a believer." And then a few days later, she died and went to heaven.
2: The Bible is a book of history. This is Ken Ham, author of the eye-opening book, Divided Nation, Cultures in Chaos and a Conflicted Church. This week, we've been looking at how teaching the Bible chronologically makes it come alive. It connects the dots and helps us understand the flow of biblical history. But we also need to connect the Bible with the world around us. As you teach God's Word, show how it connects with archaeology, geology, biology, and anthropology. People need to see that the Bible is not some storybook full of just moral truths. It's a book of history. It connects with real people, places, and events in history. And this unleashes a powerful truth. If we can trust what the Bible says about history, we can trust what it says about the gospel.
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5: Did you know that the Reverend Massey wrote that he never knew so constant an attendant to our church services as George Washington? But of course, I didn't need him to tell me that. Colonel Washington and Martha sat beside me quite regularly on Sundays. We were neighbors, you see. And I, being a seamstress, had the privilege of sewing and mending George's clothing through the years, adding a ruffle to his shirt on occasions, or perhaps creating a sturdy cuff. That's why it wasn't a shock when one evening in May of 1776, three members of a secret committee came to my door. George Washington, Robert Morris, and the Colonel George Ross, my first husband's uncle. I was a little curious at first as to the purpose of their visit, but when Colonel Washington, who of course later became Commander-in-Chief, pulled the rough sketch of a flag from his pocket, it was all made clear. I was so honored when these heroic men asked me, on behalf of the Continental Congress, to sew together the very first stars and stripes into a flag.

was secured in time, paid for by the blood of many brave men. So this flag I hold within my hands will stand for the freedom they fought and died for. This country's flag will proclaim to the world that we are a brave people and a people of undying honor. And this flag of the United States of America will publish to all nations that as long as the red, white, and blue soars above this great land, there will be justice and freedom. Forever may she

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1: I was once the meanest kid in school. I knocked my brother through a screen door, and even the teachers were afraid of me. But that's all changed now, and I'd like to tell you how it happened. I'm Jim Winberry, and I grew up in New York. Our family was always fighting about something. Dad once told me I had to learn to fight or else, so I fought. But I also rescued kids that were being bullied. After graduation, I worked in Florida as a guard in a prison for the criminally insane. The guys there scared even me, and I was glad when Dad helped me get a job back home. My temper was still atrocious. I took up boxing, and I was vicious. When my brother accidentally hit me in the face with a hockey stick, I yanked the banister off the wall and tried to bash his head in with it. Nothing changed when I married Nadine. She became increasingly unhappy with my rough treatment. I even threatened the doctor when she had problems during pregnancy. Then an old friend invited me to Bible study, and I went again and again, drawn by the peace each one of them had. They loved me in spite of my cruel ways, and one day I prayed to receive Christ as my personal Savior. God gave me a new heart, and I began to change. Now I love to hand out tracts and tell others about Jesus. My grandmother, my dad, and my brother have all received Christ. Instead of hatred, he's given me a real love for others. What a change. If the Son therefore shall make you free, you shall be free indeed.
0: If you would like to be free from the weight of sin by receiving Jesus Christ as Lord and Savior, or maybe you have questions about it, call 1-888-NEED-HIM right now. 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
1: American Family News, I'm Rusty Pugh. A devastating pair of powerful earthquakes hitting Venezuela overnight. Chanley Painter with the latest.
2: The acting Venezuelan president has declared a state of emergency after the strongest earthquakes in over a century hit back-to-back last night, killing dozens of people, injuring hundreds, and causing widespread destruction and devastation. According to the U.S. Geological Survey, a magnitude 7.2 quake struck roughly 100 miles west of Caracas, followed by a 7.5 magnitude tremor just a minute later. The interior minister saying the quake shook several states in the country, more than 20 aftershocks have been felt. The USGS also warning of high casualties and extensive damage as rescuers and first responders can be seen digging through the rubble, searching for survivors.
1: Secretary of State Marco Rubio meeting with the King of Bahrain amid ongoing peace talks with Iran. Trey Yingst reporting from Tel Aviv.
3: Technical talks between the United States and Iran are set to resume next week. According to the Pakistani Foreign Ministry, the current ceasefire is holding with a focus on the Strait of Hormuz and Iran's nuclear ambitions. As this moves forward, we know the president spoke on Wednesday about Operation Epic Fury.
4: And thanks to the power and skill of the United States Armed Forces, today Iran has no Navy, no Air Force, no anti-aircraft capacity.
3: The president's remarks come as America's top diplomat, Marco Rubio, is in the Middle East to meet with counterparts about the war and the next steps in efforts toward peace.
1: The State Department says Israel has pulled back from part of southern Lebanon, but Israeli and Lebanese officials say that's not true.
5: Iran insists that ending the fighting in Lebanon between Israel and Hezbollah is an essential part of the proposed peace deal with the United States. Israel's occupying part of the country to keep its citizens safe from Hezbollah attacks. A State Department official claimed in a significant demonstration of good faith, Israeli forces had withdrawn from part of its buffer zone in southern Lebanon. That's been swiftly contradicted by both sides. Israeli officials say there will be no withdrawal, and Lebanon's military says developments on the ground in recent days show the opposite of a pullback. Jonathan Savage, Fox News.
1: President Trump is calling on the DOJ to probe gas price gouging. Crude oil has dropped dramatically following the opening of the Strait of Hormuz, but you may be asking yourself, why haven't gas prices dropped? The price at the pump will go up sharply at the slightest rise in oil prices, but they don't come down when oil drops. And President Trump isn't happy about it.
6: It's Chevron, it's Shell, it's BP, it's a lot of them. The gasoline or the oil prices have come down so much, and we are not seeing anything at the pump by comparison to what it should be. We should be, in my opinion, at $2.25 right now at the pump, and we're higher than that. And we are doing a big investigation on it.
1: And finally, a federal court in Illinois is siding with a teacher who claimed racial discrimination.
7: Dr. Stacy DeMar is a drama teacher in the Evanston-Skokie School District who claims the district mandated segregated training groups for DEI training in the district. She also claimed that the staff was, quote, required to accept that white identity is inherently racist. She promptly sued the district, claiming that they were violating the Equal Protection Clause where schools could not treat students or staff differently due to the color of their skin. The district argued that due to Dr. DeMar being white, any claim of violating the Equal Protection Act was invalid. The court disagreed, saying that anybody regardless of skin color could be racially discriminated against. Her attorney and president of the SLF, Kimberly Herman, said that the district also has several policies in place that force staff to treat white and non-white kids differently, even when it comes to disciplining the children.
8: It's quite shocking. Most people don't even believe it until you read it and you see it on paper. But the district just needs to stop this business of segregating and discrimination and get back to teaching our kids.
7: Dr. DeMar is not seeking monetary damages, but the hopes of the SLF is a declaration from the court is made that the segregated training and racial affinity groups are unconstitutional.
8: That will send a warning to the rest of our K-12 schools and colleges throughout this country that they need to stop focusing on race and get back to teaching our kids.
7: I'm Caleb Castile.
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9: your Faith Music Radio weather forecast for Evansville and the surrounding tri-state area for today. Increasing clouds bringing a chance of showers and thunderstorms toward the evening. Some of those storms could be a little strong with a high of 87. For tonight, lingering showers and thunderstorms, some strong storms possible, low of 70. Cloudy with some showers scattered through the day on Friday with a high 82. Friday night, a few showers with a low of 71. Some showers scattered through the day on Saturday with a high of 83 degrees. Once again, for today, increasing clouds bring us a chance for showers and thunderstorms toward the evening. Some of those storms could be strong with a high 87. Oh.

Good morning. This is Faith Music Radio, and we are coming to you from the land of the free and the home of the brave. And this is the God and Country Star, God and Country Show, and Star Spangled Banner. I love playing it. And, you know, if you have a flag, fly high. Show your patriotism. It is the 250th birthday coming up just very, very shortly. And we love this country here at Faith Music Radio, and I personally love it and gave over 21 years of my life in the military, and I just can't say enough about it. It's the greatest country on the face of the earth. Well, you heard the weather report, and I agree with it. Not much difference at all right now outside the Faith Music Radio studio. It's 70, it looks like about 76 degrees. It'll be 79 when we go off the air at the 10 o'clock hour. A high today is going to be 86, 87 degrees somewhere there. The humidity is up about 79%. What does that mean? We got the hot sun and we got high moisture in air, which means it's only going to feel a little bit warmer, actually maybe about 2 to 3 degrees warmer than it actually is. And the wind is having very little effect. 5 miles per hour, gusting at 11 from time to time. So all in all, we're going to be up about 2 degrees warmer than it actually is. So it's going to be a great day. But you heard the man, and he said possibility of showers and thunderstorms later tonight. And right now, at least my app is predicting that that'll come in about 6 p.m. And should last for maybe 4 hours, maybe six. And then it should stop, which would be good. Well, this is June the 25th. My goodness. I mean, we got 5 days left in the month of June. Can you believe it? It's already come. It's already gone and just about. And the 4th of July is up on us. And we love celebrating 4th of July, freedom of this great country, and especially on its 250th birthday. Well, since this is the 25th of the month, we read in Proverbs chapter 25. And this is a verse I read many times. Well, I read it every month because I go read through Proverbs every month. And I love this verse. And it's really not all that hard to understand. Yeah, we're going to start chapter 25 of Proverbs, verse 21 and 22. And here Solomon is speaking great wisdom. He says, if thine enemy be hungry, give him bread to eat. And if he be thirsty, give him water to drink. Now, he's talking about your enemy, not your friend, not your neighbor, not a relative. He's talking about your enemy. He says, hey, if he's hungry, give him bread. If he's thirsty, give him water. And he says, for thou shalt heap coals of fire upon his head, and the Lord shall reward you. Heap coals of fire on his head. And I think in today's vernacular here in America, that might be going to blow his mind. Your enemy doesn't expect to be treated well, and you give him something to eat and drink, it will blow his mind. It will, as it says here, it'll heap coals of fire upon his head. I think then, and he will not understand that. He says, and here's the great morsel of this verse, and the Lord shall, not maybe, not might, the Lord shall rewarn you. So if you treat your enemies and the way we should, the word to love our enemies, the Bible is very clear about that. The Lord was very clear about that. He said that. And, you know, it could turn an enemy into a friend if you treat them God's way. And as this verse says, you shall be rewarded from the Lord. What a great God we have. We're going to start out this morning. He's going to talk, you know, is God faithful in a few things? Is he just faithful in some things? No, neither one of those two statements are true. God is faithful in all things. Here's Ed Russ. Great is thy faithfulness.

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And we're ahead. We're going to have Ken Schaefer come all the way from North Dakota, Larimore, North Dakota. And today he's going to be singing a great Christian song, "Oh Glorious Love."

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Agape, love without any demands in return. Well, next we're going to have a great song by the Russ Brothers, If We Could Hear America Pray Again.

0: You know, we know that America is not immune to being attacked by the enemy. That happened 9/11 when the Twin Towers came down. And I actually saw that on TV when the second one was hit by that second jet and exploded. And what a fearful thing that was. But the only good that came out of it is radio and TV alike encouraged Americans, Christians, Americans to pray for this great country like I've never seen it before. You know, you don't hear the people in the news media say, how about praying for America? But we need to pray for America. We need to pray for all the things that are going on in America. We have a president who's trying to do what's right for this country, whether you agree with him or not. I believe that is his heart. And he's trying to keep his promises. I believe that to be true also. He's done a few things I haven't agreed with, but all in all, he's doing what he said he would do. That being said, he is a man who is busy. He works hard, I think. And we need to pray for our president. We need to pray for our Congress. It'd be nice if some of these, far-left socialists would just kind of like disappear, go back to a socialist country. Oh, there aren't too many of them left. Why? Because socialism don't work. But anyway, it'd be great to have a little more conservative people in the House and the Senate. And we need to pray for them, and we need to pray for the Supreme Court, the decisions that they make. They'll make it in light of the Constitution, the way that it was written. And we need to pray for so many things in this country. We need to pray for all our emergency people, emergency medical, our firemen, our police officers. Cough break. Anyway, and we need to pray that God would surround them with a hedge of protection and protect them from all threats from enemies, from accidental things. And I need to pray, especially for our police officers at every level, that God would put not only a hedge of protection around them, but they definitely need to have wisdom. They need courage. They need understanding. And they need to be able to make split-second decisions. And that's why we certainly need to pray for all of our police officers at every level. And we need to pray for our military. Still got military over in the Persian Gulf, over in the area of Iran, and they'll be there, I think, for a good little while. And we need to pray that this peace accord moves through. I'm not sure the Iranians can be trusted. They have to prove that to me, I think. I think a lot of us. But anyway, things seem to be going on there. And I hope that ends completely and quickly. It already has. Oil is flowing through the Straits of Hormuz. And the oil is down to $71 a barrel. I heard that this morning. I also heard what the president said. And the gas companies are keeping the prices artificially high. And price gouging is nothing new for the gas supply industry. Just not. He said, I was thinking when I first heard it, it should be down around $2.50 a gallon at $71, a barrel. But he's saying it should be around $2.25. So, hey, gas companies, let's get with it. Quit ripping off Americans in the times that they're under stress. So pray for him. As always, as I said, pray for our military who got the straits opened up and taking care of business. That's what they do. That's what they're prepared to do. That's what they're trained to do. And, of course, pray for our veterans.
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3: 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Happy 250th birthday, America. May God bless you and keep you always.
0: All right, next we have a group from Commonwealth Baptist College, and they're called the Heavenly Harmony, and they're going to be singing the song, America, Do You Remember?

Word of God says, what does it profit a man if he gained the whole world and lose his soul? That's just a paraphrase. Here the apparatus goes, if I gain the whole world.

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Well, coming your way next is the Epleys. She's More Than Just Another Flag.

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All right, we're getting ready to shut her down here. We got just a 5 minute or so left, and I would like to remind everybody that the Lord Jesus Christ, the Son of God, God in the flesh, made it possible for you and I, no matter how good or how bad, how ugly, how wretched we are, can go to be with Him in His heaven. He was born that first Christmas in a manger, very meager, lived to be 33, went through a trumped-up trial by the hierarchy of the Jewish church at that time, and the high priest particularly, and they took him before Pilate. And Pilate examined him, and on three different occasions he says, "I find no fault in him." And then, of course, he was beaten, and at the demand of the high priest and the people, they commanded that he be crucified. "Crucify him, crucify him," they yelled. And he went to that old rugged cross. And on that cross, he took your sins and he took my sins upon his own body. And then he died. He was buried. And then he rose again the third day. He had so many miracles proving that he was God. That's why he had such a great following. And he did it all. He gave it all. His life wasn't taken from him. The Bible says he gave his life that you and I might be free from sin and the penalty of sin. Hey, you got heaven to lose. You got hell to gain. You got heaven to gain and hell to lose. Why don't you ask him to save you today? You have a very blessed day.

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1: American Family News, I'm Rusty P. U.S. leaders are pledging to provide assistance to Venezuela in the wake of deadly earthquakes that struck the country overnight. Secretary of State Marco Rubio says American search and rescue teams had already been deployed to Venezuela.
2: We're already deploying search and rescue teams from Fairfax County, Virginia, and Los Angeles. There'll be some others we'll add. That's their most immediate need right now is search and rescue efforts. They have a bunch of collapsed buildings, and so they'll need a lot of help in terms of digging through that.
1: Officials believe there could be tens of thousands of casualties. Federal authorities on Tuesday charged 10 Southern California defendants in a series of healthcare fraud schemes, including one case involving nearly $270 million in fraudulent Medi-Cal claims and another that allegedly defrauded Medicare out of approximately $27 million. Acting Attorney General Todd Blanche.
3: These individuals then used the taxpayer money to bankroll multi-million dollar homes, luxury vehicles like a $135,000 Maserati, jewelry like an $865,000 Bulgari necklace, and to top it all off, to fund the construction of a $4.6 million hotel at a beach resort in the Philippines. We're taking back the money, the luxury cars, the jewelry, and these alleged fraudsters will face justice.
1: HHS Assistant Secretary Gus Chiarello says they're using AI to detect and catch fraud.
4: What we're trying to do is take AI and to detect patterns that have never been detected, where there's spending that is scattered across the country, and coalesce together to able to identify the fraudsters and really identify where the frauds are happening in very powerful ways. Then use our resources to use across the country. We've had 45 states we're working together on this particular sweep to identify the fraudsters and then go after them.
1: The Senate walks back a rare reprimand of the president.
5: A day after adopting a resolution aimed at removing U.S. forces from the conflict with Iran, the Senate reverses course under pressure from the president in a late-night procedural vote blocking a similar war powers resolution. It failed 50-47 after President Trump publicly and privately berated Louisiana's Bill Cassidy and three other Senate Republicans for voting with Democrats on the Tuesday resolution, Cassidy flipping his vote and delivering the president a victory. The Senate is now on a two-week recess. Lillian Wu, Fox News.
1: As America approaches its 250th birthday, an AP NORC poll finds that only a third of her citizens believe the American dream still holds true today.
6: 34% of those surveyed said the American dream, that if you work hard, you'll get ahead, still holds true today. About half said it did at one time, but not anymore. And only 15% said that the concept was always a myth. Dr. Richard Land of Southern Evangelical Seminary says if you've done well, you believe it. If you haven't, you don't.
7: People's personal economic experience has a great impact on whether they think that the American dream still holds true or not.
6: Land says the poll shows it's getting harder for people to think they can improve their current circumstances. The dream part of the American dream is dormant. He says the left is playing that for all it's worth.
7: They've used race and ethnicity, the Marxists have, to drive the idea of having different standards for promotion and different standards for grades and different standards for this and that, based upon prior racial prejudice. And it's to some degree has worked.
6: Americans are buying the propaganda, but Land says you don't have to buy into the doom. The American dream should be aspirational and rooted in rugged individualism.
7: The American dream is not just if you work hard, you can get ahead and you can do better than your parents did and you can improve your economic status. The American dream is you're free to be who you want to be, to live where you want to live, to do what you want to do.
6: I'm Steve Jordahl.
1: On Wednesday, stocks wavered to a mixed close on Wall Street as losses for several tech giants, including Microsoft, weighed on the market. 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Your Faith Music Radio weather forecast for Evansville and the surrounding tri-state area for today. Increasing clouds bringing a chance of showers and thunderstorms toward the evening. Some of those storms could be a little strong with a high of 87. For tonight, lingering showers and thunderstorms, some strong storms possible, low of 70. Cloudy with some showers scattered through the day on Friday with a high 82. Friday night, a few showers with a low of 71. Some showers scattered through the day on Saturday with a high of 83 degrees. Once again, for today, increasing clouds bring us a chance for showers and thunderstorms toward the evening. Some of those storms could be strong with a high 87.

while bowed in prayer, Jesus whispered to me there, "Take the cross and follow me to Calvary." Oh, how hard it was to die, and all self to crucify, just to lose my life and find it, Lord.

Over and over again, the Lord proves he is faithful. That's the Kelling family. He's proven he's faithful once again. And that's from their album, Joy in Serving Jesus. 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I'm Janice. 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Still to come today, you're going to hear from Vicki Mutchler on a word of encouragement at 11:30. 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And Sherry has written two books. One, volume one, written a number of years ago about the ladies that she talks about on the Silhouettes with Sherry program. The books are called Her Story Silhouettes. And volume two is at the printer, and you can pre-order it. And let me tell you how you can do that. SherryHouse.com. That's S-H-A-R-I House.com. So check it out. Check out Sherry's book. I was listening to a podcast this morning about a lady who had a great loss in her life. Huge, huge loss. And this was 12 years ago, the loss that I was listening to her talk about, and still very fresh today. And her verse, her life verse now, she said it's a different verse. One you wouldn't necessarily think of as being a life verse. One you wouldn't think of going to, but this is her life verse. And this is what it is. It's Deuteronomy 7:9. Now, there's some really good verses in Deuteronomy, but I've never thought of making this a life verse, but I want to read it to you. Know therefore that the Lord thy God, he is God. And here it is, the faithful God, which keepeth covenant and mercy with them that love him and keep his commandments to 1,000 generations. What a powerful verse. God is a faithful God, my friends. And we want to remind you that here on Faith Music Radio, each and every day, through our programming and through our music. And here's Rachel Smith to sing, He's Always Been Faithful to Me. 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
3: Years ago, our founding fathers declared independence and built a nation on timeless truths. One nation under God. 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Happy 250th birthday, America. May God bless you and keep you always.

something about the morning light that is so very wonderful. I was reading this morning in Psalm 143. I'm kind of praying through Psalm 143. Been doing that for about a week or two now. And I got to verse 3. It says, "For the enemy hath persecuted my soul. He hath smitten down my life to the ground. He hath made me to dwell in darkness as those that have been long dead." Now we know the enemy of the Christian is the world, the flesh, and the devil. So the enemy has persecuted. And the word persecuted means chase after. He's chased me. He's the enemy of my soul is chasing me down. And then it says he's smitten my life down to the ground. And the word smitten means to crush, as to shatter in a thousand pieces. He has smitten my life down to the ground. Do you feel you're being pursued, chased after? Do you feel you've been crushed? And then he hath made me to dwell in darkness. The word dwell means to sit. Are you sitting in a dark place? As those that have been long dead. The word long dead means vanishing. It's like your life is a vapor. Your life is just vanishing right in front of you. He hath made me to sit in darkness. Do you feel you're in a dark place today? Well, as I was reading that verse, I got to verse 10 in Psalm 143, and it said, teach me to do thy will, O Lord, for thou art my God. So the Lord can enlighten your darkness. And the light of the world is Jesus. And here's two more verses for you. I remember being in a dark place years ago. My first husband diagnosed with leukemia. I was sitting in a dark place. And I opened my Bible to do my devotions. And I still remember how this verse grabbed me and made me feel at that time, when I was sitting in a dark place. "For thou wilt light my candle." The Lord my God will enlighten my darkness. If you feel like you're sitting in a dark place today, get in the Word of God and ask God to teach you to do His will. And then another time when I was in a very, very dark place, a loss in my life that I feel still very difficult to talk about, God gave me this verse from Micah chapter 7, verse 8. "Rejoice not against me, O mine enemy. When I fall, I shall rise. When I sit in darkness, the Lord shall be a light unto me." When I sit in darkness, the Lord shall be a light unto me. Don't you just love the promises of God? I know I do. I know I do. Here's Golden State Baptist College, "Out of my darkness and into His light."

Amen. Amen to that. What a great song that is. God can bring you out of your darkness. He can enlighten your darkness. He can be a light unto you in your dark place. Alicia Reagan up next with the song, You Are My Hiding Place. Right after this, Vicki Mutchler on A Word of Encouragement talking about the hiding place. Thank you for tuning in to Faith Music Radio.

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1: The Bible tells us in Psalm 32:7, "Thou art my hiding place. Thou shalt preserve me from trouble." As a child, we all had our favorite hiding place or places. It's funny to watch little untrained hiders stand behind the curtains like you can't see their shoes at the bottom. Amateurs, or maybe just three-year-olds. Then there are ones with good places, but they talk and they give themselves away. Ever gotten into a place that you couldn't get yourself out of? Once I remember trying to hide in an old wicker hamper. The side broke out. Oops, guess it had too many clothes in it. I know some that have fallen asleep hiding and everyone in the neighborhood was out looking for them. And once my son was hiding way back under his bed and he fell asleep. And boy, did he give the babysitter quite a scare. Sounds like us in our Christian life. Sometimes we are untrained about hiding in Jesus. We hide ourselves in conspicuous places, but not in Christ. And we're not still and we're not quiet. We cannot get ourselves out of certain places. We fall asleep on the job. Why not let Christ be your hiding place? It will make all the difference in the world. And at that game, you will always be a winner. Is he your hiding place?
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And sometimes you don't want to go on, but you got to go on, and you got to make that decision, that choice to go on. And such is the case with Kimberly Joy, and she writes about this often. I like to follow her, but she put out a post out there and a wonderful verse. And the quote that she shared with us is, if something is holding you back spiritually, physically, or emotionally, let it go. But I want to share her testimony here. Kimberly writes, as I faced the daunting task of moving back to America after living in Australia for 16 years, I realized something. One family can accumulate a whole lot of stuff in that amount of time. So room by room, I began to ruthlessly purge our belongings. I gave away bags of clothes my sons had outgrown, donated toys,

they no longer played with, sorted through my own possessions, donating whatever I didn't need or use. I drove carloads of boxes to the local thrift store, paring down our possessions until everything fit into our shipping container. And at the end of the process, I honestly thought I'd done a pretty good job of getting rid of our junk. But then those boxes ended up being in storage for nearly a year as we stayed with family, then lived in my little daycare, and then eventually moved into our own home in Missouri. When we finally unpacked our boxes, I had the same thought multiple times as I pulled yet another forgotten item from a box. Why in the world did I keep this? My friend, how tragic to get to the end of our lives, look down at the baggage we've carried all those years and have the same thought. Why did I keep this? Why did I carry this load of guilt when Jesus offered forgiveness for my sins and shortcomings? Why did I cling to the life of busyness, always striving to get more done, when Jesus offered me rest? Why did I bear the overwhelming burden of bitterness when a spirit of forgiveness would have set me free? Why did I carry fear and uncertainty instead of fully embracing the plans God had for me? My friend, Jesus never intended you to carry these crushing burdens to the end of your days. If something is holding you back spiritually, physically, or emotionally, let it go. Remember, Isaiah says, "Ye not the former things, neither consider the things of old. Behold, I will do a new thing. Now shall it spring forth. Shall ye not know it? I will even make a way in the wilderness and rivers in the desert." Wow. I just thought about everything, the things we hold on to, the things that we hold on to that hold us back. We've got to give these things to Jesus. And what a friend, my friend.

Lois in India, the Riskina Sisters, Impossible Grace. I have two of my favorite songs about worry to take us into the noon hour of 11 to 1. The first one is Worry Ends Where Faith Begins, Park Avenue Baptist Church. And then Ed Russ and the Old Fashioned Quartet sing I Won't Have to Worry Anymore. Coming up during the noon hour, Loretta Walker on CW Today, Lessons from People. I'm guessing she's a people watcher. And then Sherry House on Silhouettes with Sherry will feature the life of Annie Scow. How's your faith? Well, worry ends where faith begins. And I read this quote one time that said, don't worry about dying if you're a Christian. Don't worry about dying. You will live forever. Don't worry about dying, any of you, my friends, because you're going to live forever. All you have to worry about is location, location, location. Make sure you've received Jesus Christ as your Savior so that location is heaven and you won't have to worry anymore. Worry ends where faith begins, and then I won't have to worry anymore. Stay right here with faith.

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1: American Family News, I'm Rusty Pugh. Rescue teams race today to the area's hardest hit by a pair of powerful earthquakes that rocked northern Venezuela. Last night's 7.2 and 7.5 magnitude earthquakes were among the strongest to strike Venezuela in more than a century and could be felt throughout the region. And officials say the death toll could be in the thousands as they discover bodies buried under rubble. Another Supreme Court ruling this morning dealing with immigration. Shannon Bream tells us how we read this one.
2: We read it as a win for the Trump administration, which has wanted to wipe out temporary protected status for more than a million people who are living here in this country. These cases centered on a number of Haitian and Syrian refugees who were here in the country. And basically what the court has said is that they can't challenge this decision by the Department of Homeland Security, by the administration, that they're the ones who get to make the assessment about whether they leave or not. I haven't read the whole thing, but they do get into some of the claims that by some of those who are advocating for the Haitian refugees, that there was some kind of racial animus. The court says they don't see evidence of that. So I'll keep reading, but it's another very fractured decision that seems to be a win for the Trump administration, which would be the second win for them on immigration. That earlier decision that we talked about that came out just a few minutes ago saying that if you get to the Mexico border, but you don't make it onto U.S. soil, you can't file an asylum claim.
1: As France bakes in a record-breaking heat wave, the mayor of Paris tells citizens to slow down.
3: Water sprinklers near the Eiffel Tower in Paris. Kids play in the spray to cool down, but according to American tourist Keegan Cronin, it's still not enough.
4: They're very uncomfortable because it's too hot. We're going to leave Paris early.
3: Parisians can't leave. They've got work to do and schools to go to. The mayor of the city is warning people to take it easy in the 100-degree heat with limited air conditioning. He says those aged 50 to 70 don't realise their health is at risk. Non-essential surgeries may be postponed as hospitals deal with heat-related complaints. Jonathan Savage, Fox News.
1: The Senate voting to reject a war powers resolution last night that would have limited President Trump's authority during the U.S.'s ongoing conflict with Iran. Louisiana Senator John Kennedy says he was relieved by the result of the vote. He also discussed his and other Republican senators' meetings with President Trump.
5: He came in smoking hot, and I'm not talking about his looks. I mean, put yourself in his position. He's negotiating with Iran, and all of a sudden, Congress, with Republicans' help, pulls the rug out from under.
1: As America approaches its 250th birthday, an AP NORC poll finds that only a third of our citizens believe the American dream still holds true today.
6: 34% of those surveyed said the American dream, that if you work hard, you'll get ahead, still holds true today. About half said it did at one time, but not anymore. And only 15% said that the concept was always a myth. Dr. Richard Land of Southern Evangelical Seminary says if you've done well, you believe it. If you haven't, you don't.
7: People's personal economic experience has a great impact on whether they think that the American dream still holds true or not.
6: Land says the poll shows it's getting harder for people to think they can improve their current circumstances. The dream part of the American dream is dormant. He says the left is playing that for all it's worth.
8: They've used race and ethnicity, the Marxists have, to drive the idea of having different standards for promotion and different standards for grades and different standards for this and that based upon prior racial prejudice. And it's to some degree has worked.
6: Americans are buying the propaganda, but Land says you don't have to buy into the doom. The American dream should be aspirational and rooted in rugged individualism.
8: The American dream is not just if you work hard, you can get ahead and you can do better than your parents did and you can improve your economic status. The American dream is you're free to be who you want to be, to live where you want to live, to do what you want to do.
6: I'm Steve Jordahl.
1: President Trump ripped into the U.S. oil sector yesterday, accusing oil majors of keeping gas prices high and prolonging the pain at the pump. Trump said consumers were being gouged, and he ordered the DOJ to investigate big oil companies for not bringing gas prices down fast enough. I'm Rusty Pugh.
9: Your Faith Music Radio weather forecast for Evansville and the surrounding tri-state area for today. Increasing clouds bringing a chance of showers and thunderstorms toward the evening. Some of those storms could be a little strong with a high of 87. For tonight, lingering showers and thunderstorms, some strong storms possible, low of 70. Cloudy with some showers scattered through the day on Friday with a high 82. Friday night, a few showers with a low of 71. Some showers scattered through the day on Saturday with a high of 83 degrees. Once again, for today, increasing clouds bring us a chance for showers and thunderstorms toward the evening. Some of those storms could be strong with a high 87.
10: 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Hosted by veteran ladies conference speaker and the editor of Christian Womanhood magazine, Mrs. Loretta Walker. The closer a woman's heart is to the heart of God, the better able she is to thrive in her relationships with others. In that spirit, here's the host of CW Today, Mrs. Loretta Walker.
11: I read something in a book many weeks ago, and I wrote down the thoughts from it to share with you, but I haven't shared it yet. It's called Lessons from People. Now, if we are honest with ourselves, we would want to look around all the time and be learning from other people. And the author of that book was a pastor named Dan Woodward. And I thought, this is interesting, you know, that we're supposed to learn from other people. And I thought of the verse in Colossians 3:16 that says, let the word of Christ dwell in you richly in all wisdom, teaching and admonishing one another in psalms and hymns and spiritual songs, singing with grace in your hearts to the Lord. Well, that's the verses for the two types of people that we learn lessons from. One is good people. Good people give us happiness. And when you're around them, they make you joyful. They are positive thinking, and they live by the Bible, which inspires you to live by the Bible. So that's good people. And then with that thought in mind about, you know, teaching, admonishing one another, then the other people are best people. He said, the best people, they don't just give us happiness, they give us memories. And I thought, yeah, that's really good. You know, these people are around you on purpose to produce memories, to try to influence your life. I'm just asking you today, which one of those do you qualify with? Which one do you identify with? I mean, are you the good people that bring happiness to people when you're around them? Or are you the best people where you're on purpose trying to influence their life? I have to admit to myself that I try to be the best people because I want to influence people for good. And I want, when I walk away, I want them to say, wow, that woman, she makes a difference when she's around me. But I don't know that I always do it. And unfortunately, we could be part of the other two groups of people, the worst people. The worst people give us life lessons. But unfortunately, those life lessons are how not to act. We look at them, we feel like, I don't want to be like them. You know, I was in a store, and you know, I've told you lots of stories about how I get impatient with people when they're checking me out or when things don't go right in a line or somebody jumps in line in front of me. You know, I tell you things like that. And I was recently in a store where a woman just got irate with a man because he got too close to her with his vacuum cleaner. And I mean, she really got upset. And I thought, you know, Loretta, that's one reason why you need to control yourself when you're in stores instead of getting aggravated with people all the time. So it was a life lesson for me, and it was good for me. Then the fourth type of person is bad people. Bad people give us experience, you know, valuable experience in teaching us how not to treat people. It's a conscious decision to be different from those bad people. So the worst people teach us how not to act, but also then those bad people give us the experience of seeing that and making us realize how we should not react. You know, one of the things, ladies, that I got from this when I was reading it is that there's too many of us that act and that react instead of act. Meaning that when somebody does something to us, we do something back instead of planning how I'm going to respond to that. I can't even tell you how many times when I was calling, when my mom was still alive and I was calling her on a regular basis, that before I even dialed the number to call her, I said, now when she says this, because I knew she was going to say it, I automatically had a plan of what I was going to say, because then I'm acting instead of reacting. So maybe you need to practice that a little bit with some of the people in your life. But, you know, lessons from people. Good people give us happiness. Best people give us memories. Then those worst people give us life lessons. And bad people give us experience. I hope you're one of the good people or best people. Rejoice in the Lord always. And again, I say rejoice.
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12: Wow, that was a good lesson on people, from people. Well thought out and well taught. And you know what you should do is just cling to those good and best people. Cling to them, and that'll help you, help to keep you on the sunny side of life. The Walkers recorded an album called Keep on the Sunny Side of Life. I've got it in the playlist, loaded up, ready to go for you to listen to. This is the title song from their latest album. But I need to tell you this, a couple of things. Sherry House coming up in just a bit on Silhouettes with Sherry featuring the life of Annie Scow. How's your faith? So stay with us for that. That's at 12:30. And we've got two great events coming up real soon here for Faith Music Radio. 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But July 3rd, that's next Friday, a week from tomorrow, come see us at the Warrick County America 250 Parade in historic downtown Newburgh. 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Also, July 8th and 10th, the next week or so. Yeah, the next week. The Proclaiming Liberty Summer Share. And as Christians celebrate 250 years of independence, we want to remember our Christian heritage. We want to remember the Great Awakening. That was a big factor in the pursuit of our liberty. So our summer share is right around the corner. And it's another important event for our station. The light of the gospel shines bright through Faith Music Radio. So please plan on listening July 8th through 10th. Please plan on praying for the summer share and plan on giving something towards our goal. Think about this. A gift of $250 would be a great way to celebrate our country's birth and our station's mission to get the gospel out. And our general manager, Dan Wolf, is working on a giveaway for that gift if you're able to give $250. But whatever you can give, it'll be a blessing to us and a blessing to others as well. The Walker family, as I promise, keep on the sunny side of life.

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1: I'm Brad Ford. 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

That song is called Born on the 4th of July. What a fun song. What a fun patriotic song. 4th of July is coming up, and I'm excited about that. We want you to come see us July 3rd at the Warrick County American 250 Parade in historic downtown Newburgh. We have some family coming in, my son and his daughter, and two grandkids, and they're excited. They're going to come watch us parade through because Faith Music Radio has an entry in the parade to celebrate America's Christian heritage. And I've got, and that I hope you've got something planned, fun for your family. This is a great time of year to do that. But I've got something here from Sharon Rabin, a pastor's wife in Raleigh, North Carolina. She writes this from on the page, encouragement from women who've been there. But learning to enjoy your family. She gives us a verse, starts off with Ecclesiastes 5:18. Behold, that which I have seen, it is good and comely for one to eat and to drink and to enjoy the good of all his labor that he taketh under the sun all the days of his life, which God giveth him, for it is his portion. And Sharon writes, my heart beat his family. I love spending time together, whether it's on a trip or at our house. My kids and grands we call cute kids, are my people. They know me best, and I know them best. We get each other. When our three children were in the home, my husband and I made the plans. We built up whatever activity we were going to enjoy or vacation we were taking, and that was that. It worked well, and oh, what wonderful memories we have from those days. And as our children got married, family didn't stop. Family grew. Family became and still is becoming more enhanced. Family continues to be a joy, and our time together continues to be enjoyable. And then she gives us a list of suggestions. We won't have time for all these suggestions, but I want to give you a few of them to help you enjoy your family. Number one, choose to enjoy family time. The choice you make to enjoy will help you to set some guidelines to accomplish your goal. Deliberately choosing to enjoy will make the difference, as it will affect your frame of mind to learn to be selfless. Choose well. Number two, engage. Engage in conversation. Time together is precious. If you give your all to this time together, your enjoyment level will rise to greater heights. Stay off social media during this time. Answer just a few calls and texts as possible, just as few as possible. Engage. Number three, interact with your adult children and grandchildren. Don't be a bystander, be a participator. Participation brings enjoyment. Games cause laughter, which causes interaction. Interact. I love what she says there. I love playing games with my grandchildren. I love playing games with my children. I love playing games with my friends. It brings laughter. Number four, respond to direct and indirect gestures and questions. When you tell a joke, you want someone to listen and respond. Enjoy laughing together, even if you've heard it before. Respond. So interact, respond, engage, choose well. So far, be all in. Family is the best investment in life. Sharon writes, I don't regret 1 minute spent with my favorite people. The more in I am, the more joy it brings to my heart. Be all in. Number six, be flexible. When it was just two adults and three children, my husband and I could make all the decisions. Now we have eight adults and nine children, and there's more input, which brings conversation, interaction, response, and we can be all in. Being flexible relaxes tension and builds family relationships, so be flexible. Number seven, talk about the Lord. The Lord should be a part of every family gathering. When the Lord is included in the conversation, gossip and any wrong talk can be squelched. The more you talk about spiritual things together, the more your family can be blessed spiritually. Talk about the Lord. Number eight, pray together. Many families miss male leadership, especially in the spiritual area.
Men, step up and pray over the meal. Ladies, pray over your meal if the men are not present or if they won't pray. That's the least you can do to make a spiritual impact on your family. It's okay for children to bless the food, but prayer is not a kiddish thing. Adults, lead the way, lest the children fall by the wayside as their teens pray together. And I'm going to just give you basically the last two. Remember that rules always. That rules without relationship equals rebellion. And then number 10, and I don't have time to read everything she says about it, but practice the principle of enjoying family. Practice makes perfect. Learn to enjoy your family. We have the freedom to do that in America. I'm going to play this song about America, and then Sherry House on Silhouettes with Sherry features the life of Annie Scow. That's coming up next here on Faith Music Radio. Stay with Faith.

Hello, I'm Sherry House, a missionary living in Thailand who loves to study the lives of great women of whom it can be said she hath done what she could. Welcome to Silhouettes, my weekly story about a lady whose life challenges, encourages, and teaches me. I hope as you listen today, your heart will be encouraged and challenged too to do what you can for the Lord. So grab a cup of tea, sit back and enjoy. Let me tell you her story. Annie Skau was born on May 29, 1911 in Oslo, Norway. At the age of 7, Annie went for a visit to her grandmother's. While there, she sat and listened to her grandma pray. She hadn't ever learned to pray in her own home and was in awe of how her grandma prayed so fervently and like she knew God personally. During that visit, Annie trusted Christ as her Savior. She recalled even into her adulthood the peace that flooded her soul at the moment she believed. Annie studied to become a nurse after her grandmother became ill, and upon her graduation, she accepted a position at a hospital in Oslo. Norwegian Christians' hearts had been stirred by Hudson Taylor some 60 years prior, and his desire to reach all of China with the gospel still influenced many around the world. Annie was one of those whose hearts had been stirred. She joined the Norwegian Missionary Association with the intent of becoming a medical missionary in China. At the age of 27, she traveled to London, where she trained at the China Inland Mission headquarters and took a course on tropical diseases. She then headed by boat to Hong Kong. From there, she took a train and arrived in Shaanxi, a mountainous province located in northern China. She arrived on December 23, 1938, and joined veteran missionaries Esther and Jacob Nordmo. At 6'3" tall, Annie often towered over the Chinese people, but they soon grew to love this gentle giant dearly. She served the people in Shaanxi for nearly 13 years. Annie was involved in the mission hospital, as well as helping in the missionary church plants. In 1951, after the end of the Chinese Civil War, all foreign missionary endeavors were stopped by the government, and the missionaries were forced to leave the mainland. Their church plants were forced underground to hide from the communists. At that time, there were over 18,000 people who had trusted Christ and followed the Lord in believers' baptism in their province through the many efforts of the missionaries and the Chinese Christians. Annie left China and went to Hong Kong, where there was an estimated 250,000 Chinese refugees living. She worked at the Rennie Mill refugee camp, particularly with those who were suffering with tuberculosis. 2 years later, on October 22, 1955, at the age of 44, Annie founded the Haven of Hope Hospital, a rehabilitation center for Chinese refugees. Other fellow missionaries joined her in the work of the hospital, which offered not only help for those in physical need, but also hope and healing for those in spiritual need. The first child to be born at the Haven of Hope Hospital was a little girl named Ling Ling. Her parents were unable to care for her and left her at the hospital. Annie took her in and became her mother. In 1961, Annie founded a school and hostel for children called Sunnyside Children's Preventorium. On June 25, 1966, at the age of 55, Annie married Ryder Berntsen. They continued in the hospital and missionary work. That same year, they officially adopted Ling Ling. Annie faithfully ran the hospital for 23 years until her retirement in 1978. The Haven of Hope Hospital is still in existence today and has become one of the leading hospitals for rehabilitation in Hong Kong. On November 26, 1992, at the age of 82, Annie went home to be with her Lord that she had served so faithfully. It wouldn't be until a few years later, in 1995, that her mission board was finally able to reconnect with the congregations in Shaanxi. At that time, there were more than 200,000 Christians listed on the church membership rolls. The work that Annie and her fellow missionaries spent their lives for continues on today. You can find out more about Annie Skau on my website, sherryhouse.com, but let me tell you another story from her life that resonated with one of my own. One day in June of 1941, just a couple years after Annie arrived in China, she and a friend were walking down a small country lane towards a mountain village. The pair couldn't be more different. Annie, blonde-haired, blue-eyed, and again a towering 6'3" tall, and her friend, a petite Chinese lady, barely 5 feet tall. The one thing, though, they did have in common was the straw hats they were wearing that offered them protection from the blazing hot sun. The area had been in a long period of drought, and the villagers were in danger of losing a year's worth of crops if rain didn't come soon.
As the ladies neared the entrance to the village, they were met by a procession of villagers. The men in the front of the group were holding up idols made out of wood, while the men in the back were beating drums and screaming with their faces and voices raised to the sky. When the men saw the ladies, two of them ran up to Annie and her friend, shouting and insisting that they take their hats off immediately or risk the wrath of the gods. Annie responded that she would not show honor to the idols by removing her hat. The men were enraged and threatened that if the women refused to remove their hats, they would rip them off their heads and burn them, because surely if the gods of their idols saw the straw hats, they would send more drought. Annie again refused. "Then we will kill you," they said. Over a dozen men surrounded the ladies with large sticks raised over their heads. Annie said to them that her god could give them the rain that their idols could not. The men responded angrily that the only gods they knew were their gods, and they raised their sticks to beat the two women to death. Annie shouted for them to stop and told them that her god would show his power and bring rain before midnight that very night and end the drought. The eldest member in the group motioned for the others to lower their weapons and said, "The giant woman is promising rain. Do you hear that? Let her show us what this god of hers can do. Let her show us that she has a god better than our gods. But if the giant woman and her god cannot provide rain before midnight, we will kill her."

and her friend went to a small hut on the property and began to pray and ask God to send the rain. 30 minutes before midnight, someone ran to the hut and threw open the doors and told them God had heard their prayers. The rain was coming. The story spread through the local villages of Annie's God who had power to make it rain. Many souls were saved because of Annie's faith that God could and would show himself strong on her behalf. Our first Bible English camp was held in October 2016. I designed the day camp around a vacation Bible school model where children were divided into four groups according to age. Throughout the morning, they would rotate between different stations that included English vocabulary and conversation, arts and crafts, sports, and Bible time. Many parents who wouldn't let their children come to church let them come to the camp because of the English learning emphasis. We had nearly 100 kids attend that first year from the neighborhood surrounding our church, and the camp has continued to grow each year. For Bible time that first year, we focused on stories from the life and ministry of Elijah. Mrs. Carmen Shook, a retired pastor's wife turned missionary, was the Bible teacher that year. She did an amazing job bringing Elijah's stories to life for the children. The gospel was woven throughout the lessons, and many children were saved that week. One of our church ladies, Kun Pontip, brought a carload of little boys who lived in and around the dump outside of her village. One of the boys was Pet, who was 6 years old and lived with his mother in a shack. He was a ball of energy and really loved all the activities at the camp that week. He was fascinated with this God that he was learning about and this man called Elijah. All he had ever known was the idols his mother took him to worship at the local temple and the amulet of a Buddhist priest he wore around his neck for protection. On the last day of camp, Pet's mother questioned Kun Pontip when she came to pick him up and ask her what we were teaching her son. Apparently, the day before, Mrs. Shook had taught the children about Elijah calling fire down from heaven to prove he was the one true God. Pet had gone home and told his mother that if they didn't have money for firewood that night to make their dinner, she didn't need to worry because he believed in God and he would pray to God and God would send fire down from heaven for them. He firmly believed this with all of his little heart. Kun Pontip was able to share the story more fully with Pet's mother and give her the gospel. Pet trusted Christ as his Savior and attended our church for several years. Today I want to do a Bible study with you entitled, How's Your Faith Doing? I have not seen that young boy Pet but once in the past 2 years, but I often think of his unquestioning faith that night as he spoke to his mother, and I am challenged to check the status of my own faith. Is it strong or weak at the moment? Does it easily present itself, or do I have to dig down deep to try and find it? How about you? Have you become complacent to just go with the flow instead of trusting God to perform miracles on your behalf? When was the last time that you showed true faith? When was the last time you dared to claim a promise from God and hold to it until it was performed? It is interesting how our faith ebbs and flows at different times. Baby Christians often have a childlike faith that is full of wonder. Sometimes, especially in long periods of trial, we can lose sight of a faith that takes God at his word and believes he will do it. Sometimes because God has had to tell us no for one thing, it makes us doubt that he will say yes for another. I know it is biblical and important for us to pray in the will of God. Even Jesus gives us the example in Luke 22:42 of praying in the will of the Father when he says, "If thou be willing, remove this cup from me. Nevertheless, not my will, but thine be done." It is just as important, though, to remember that God delights to show himself strong on our behalf. 2 Chronicles 16:9a says, "For the eyes of the Lord run to and fro throughout the whole earth to show himself strong in the behalf of them whose heart is perfect toward him." I often used to, while praying, fall into the habit of saying, "Lord, please do this or that," and then immediately doubting that he would. I always know the Lord is capable of doing anything. We have the verse, "For with God all things are possible," right? But I often doubted if he would do it just because I ask. I would say to myself, "I know God can do it, but I don't know if he will do it." It was almost like I was hesitant to pray confidently and believe boldly that God would answer my prayer for fear that he wouldn't and I'd be disappointed, or others would feel like my God wasn't powerful enough or didn't care enough. What a lack of faith I was displaying to the Lord.
My faith life was forever changed one day, almost 10 years ago now, when I came across a simple little 12.

0: 12-word sentence in 2 Kings 6. It is the story of the king of Syria's outrage that Elisha kept foiling his battle plans by revealing his army's location to the Israelite king. The Syrian king finally found out where Elisha was and sent a great army to encompass the city with horses and chariots. When the army started down the mountain to capture Elisha, he prayed a simple prayer, "Smite this people, I pray thee, with blindness." He didn't ask the Lord what he should do. He didn't fret. He didn't clarify his request with, "if you want to." He simply thought, if the army was coming to find him, that if they were blind, they wouldn't be able to see him. It seemed like an easy solution to an impending problem. It was the next sentence that blew me away. It says, "And he smote them with blindness according to the word of Elisha." According to the word of Elisha. I wrote in the margin of my Bible, "Wow, you did this not because you had planned it from ages past, but because it was Elisha's idea. It was his request. I feel my prayer life will forever be changed." Since that time, nearly 10 years ago, I wish I could say I've never fallen back into my old habits of doubting God's willingness. It is easy to forget sometimes that the God of Elisha is the same God I love and serve, the same God who delights to show himself strong for those who believe. I was challenged by the Holy Spirit several months ago during a very difficult personal time in my life to take the promise God had clearly given me over a year and a half before that and hold him to it, to really claim it and remove all doubt or hesitation that God might not do it. Just a few days later, God brought his promise to pass and granted my request. How about you? How's your faith doing? If it is struggling, I challenge you to study Hebrews 11. Study the lives of the heroes of faith mentioned in it. Study the verses like Hebrews 11:6 that say, "But without faith it is impossible to please him, for he that cometh to God must believe that he is, and that he is a rewarder of them that diligently seek him." Well, I hope you've enjoyed today's silhouette and learning a little bit more about Annie Scow's story and this matter of having great faith. She truly is a woman of whom it could be said, "She hath done what she could." Let's you and I go do what we can do.
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2: 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It's already at the printer. 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And it's volume 2, and it's 10 more of these stories. 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I'm going to tell you this, your order, your pre-order will be a blessing to her. 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You have to wonder, she's had this project there for a while, but it costs money to print books like this. 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Take a look at it. Here's the Faithful Men. They sing by faith. Thank you for tuning in to Faith Music Radio.

0: My name is Ken Schaefer from Larimore, North Dakota, and I've been honored to record a couple times here at Faith Music Missions. 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
1: Years ago, our founding fathers declared independence and built a nation on timeless truths. One nation under God. From the pulpits of the Great Awakening to the battlefields of the Revolution, America's Christian heritage shaped our love of liberty, justice, and the dignity of every person made in God's image. 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Happy 250th birthday, America. May God bless you and keep you always.

our prayer. The freedom that we have in America gives us freedom to enjoy so many things, the freedom to worship God, the freedom to enjoy our families. I shared an article or a devotional written by Sharon Rabin about learning to enjoy your family. And I didn't get to this quote, but I want to share it with you. You can have rules in your home, my friends, but don't let rules define your home. Let love and joy do that. Let your children grow up learning that there is joy in serving Jesus, because there is so much joy in serving Jesus. And the Cowling family are going to sing the song. I think Ashley wrote this, or at least part of it, Joy in Serving Jesus. And that's going to be my reminder to you to let your light shine for the Lord Jesus Christ and let it shine bright. Thank you for tuning in to Faith Music Radio. Our preaching block is next. 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
1: American Family News, I'm Rusty Pugh. Rescue teams race today to the area's hardest hit by a pair of powerful earthquakes that rocked northern Venezuela. Last night's 7.2 and 7.5 magnitude earthquakes were among the strongest to strike Venezuela in more than a century and could be felt throughout the region. And officials say the death toll could be in the thousands as they discover bodies buried under rubble. Another Supreme Court ruling this morning dealing with immigration. Shannon Bream tells us how we read this one.
2: We read it as a win for the Trump administration, which has wanted to wipe out temporary protected status for more than a million people who are living here in this country. These cases centered on a number of Haitian and Syrian refugees who were here in the country. And basically what the court has said is that they can't challenge this decision by the Department of Homeland Security, by the administration, that they're the ones who get to make the assessment about whether they leave or not. I haven't read the whole thing, but they do get into some of the claims that by some of those who are advocating for the Haitian refugees, that there was some kind of racial animus. The court says they don't see evidence of that. So I'll keep reading, but it's another very fractured decision that seems to be a win for the Trump administration, which would be the second win for them on immigration. That earlier decision that we talked about that came out just a few minutes ago saying that if you get to the Mexico border, but you don't make it onto U.S. soil, you can't file an asylum claim.
1: As France bakes in a record-breaking heat wave, the mayor of Paris tells citizens to slow down.
3: Water sprinklers near the Eiffel Tower in Paris. Kids play in the spray to cool down, but according to American tourist Keegan Cronin, it's still not enough.
4: They're very uncomfortable because it's too hot. We're going to leave Paris early.
3: Parisians can't leave. They've got work to do and schools to go to. The mayor of the city is warning people to take it easy in the 100-degree heat with limited air conditioning. He says those aged 50 to 70 don't realise their health is at risk. Non-essential surgeries may be postponed as hospitals deal with heat-related complaints. Jonathan Savage, Fox News.
1: The Senate voting to reject a war powers resolution last night that would have limited President Trump's authority during the U.S.'s ongoing conflict with Iran. Louisiana Senator John Kennedy says he was relieved by the result of the vote. He also discussed his and other Republican senators' meetings with President Trump.
5: He came in smoking hot, and I'm not talking about his looks. I mean, put yourself in his position. He's negotiating with Iran, and all of a sudden, Congress, with Republicans' help, pulls the rug out from under.
1: As America approaches its 250th birthday, an AP NORC poll finds that only a third of our citizens believe the American dream still holds true today.
6: 34% of those surveyed said the American dream, that if you work hard, you'll get ahead, still holds true today. About half said it did at one time, but not anymore. And only 15% said that the concept was always a myth. Dr. Richard Land of Southern Evangelical Seminary says if you've done well, you believe it. If you haven't, you don't.
7: People's personal economic experience has a great impact on whether they think that the American dream still holds true or not.
6: Land says the poll shows it's getting harder for people to think they can improve their current circumstances. The dream part of the American dream is dormant. He says the left is playing that for all it's worth.
8: They've used race and ethnicity, the Marxists have, to drive the idea of having different standards for promotion and different standards for grades and different standards for this and that based upon prior racial prejudice. And it's to some degree has worked.
6: Americans are buying the propaganda, but Land says you don't have to buy into the doom. The American dream should be aspirational and rooted in rugged individualism.
8: The American dream is not just if you work hard, you can get ahead, and you can do better than your parents did, and you can improve your economic status. The American dream is you're free to be who you want to be, to live where you want to live, to do what you want to do.
6: I'm Steve Jordahl.
1: President Trump ripped into the U.S. oil sector yesterday, accusing oil majors of keeping gas prices high and prolonging the pain at the pump. Trump said consumers were being gouged, and he ordered the DOJ to investigate big oil companies for not bringing gas prices down fast enough. I'm Rusty Pugh.
9: Your Faith Music Radio weather forecast for Evansville and the surrounding tri-state area for today. Increasing clouds bringing a chance of showers and thunderstorms toward the evening. Some of those storms could be a little strong with a high of 87. For tonight, lingering showers and thunderstorms, some strong storms possible, low of 70. Cloudy with some showers scattered through the day on Friday with a high 82. Friday night, a few showers with a low of 71. Some showers scattered through the day on Saturday with a high of 83 degrees. Once again, for today, increasing clouds bring us a chance for showers and thunderstorms toward the evening. Some of those storms could be strong with a high 87.
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11: God says, look it, before you came to my son, Jesus Christ, you were on the outside looking in. 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
10: 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In our series, Courageous Faith, Pastor Chappell explores what it means to have a faith that moves mountains. By leaning into God's promises, you can experience His power in every area of your life. And now, here's Dr. Paul Chappell with part one of a message called Courage in a Cause.
11: Well, as we continue our series, Courageous Faith, this morning we're going to see courage in a cause. We're going to see a man who had courage. A courage for the cause that God had given to him in his life. Now, if I were to ask you this morning to describe the state of Christianity today, if I were to ask you to describe the state of Christians that you know today, I believe we would hear a lot of adjectives. I think we might hear adjectives like apathetic, complacent, up and down. These are things we sometimes hear when people are describing the state of Christianity. We do not often hear the adjective courageous. We do not often hear Christians or churches described as a courageous people or a courageous man or a courageous woman in the cause of Jesus Christ. Now, as we look to the Word of God this morning, there is no king in the history of Israel that was known for being more courageous than the king we are about to understand and get to know today. David was used in a tremendous way to establish the faith of Israel and to bring the nation out of obscurity and into a place of power and worldwide prominence. Now, Israel had demanded a king, and most of us heard that in the scriptures this morning. Israel had been given the desire of their heart for a king in the person of Saul. And Saul has now been reigning over the people of God, but Saul became very presumptuous as king, and in his desire for power, he actually offered a sacrifice that should have only been offered by Samuel, the priest. And in so doing this, God was grieved, and the Word of God is clear that Saul had overstepped his bounds in that moment. And with all of Saul's disobedience, God has now assigned to Samuel in 1 Samuel 16 the responsibility of finding that king that he might anoint. Saul has been set aside by God. By the way, what a tragic thought that one who was at once anointed and blessed is set aside, and God is looking for that one that might have a heart that is after His own heart. Now, we know as we open 1 Samuel 16, 17, and 18 that David is probably somewhere around 16 years old. Maybe that's one of the reasons Saul was so jealous of him, because he was so young. And after all, how could God use a young man? And this may have been the thought that Saul had in his heart. And yet the Bible tells us in 1 Samuel 16 that God anoints David and raises him up for the purpose of leading his people. One thing that we learn in the Bible and in the Christian life is that with God's calling comes God's anointing. Let's say that together. With God's calling comes God's... And God is calling David. God will anoint David. And God will anoint you for the purposes that he has in your life. He will give you the empowerment of his Spirit in order that you might serve him faithfully. Well, I want you to notice with me this morning David's calling. The Bible speaks of it here in chapter 16, and we see right away the purpose of God's calling. There are two reasons that God is going to call David in this passage. First of all, because Saul was the king that had been chosen by the people. 1 Samuel 16:1 said, "How long wilt thou mourn for Saul, seeing I have rejected him from reigning over Israel?" 1 Samuel chapter 8 and verse 5 recalls this. It says, "And said unto them, Behold, thou art old, and thy sons walk not in thy ways. Now make us a king to judge us like all the nations." And so Saul is viewed upon as the king the people demanded. This was what they wanted. He was the Saul that they wanted and the king that they had placed. And yet the Lord had very clearly stated his heart about this matter. In 1 Samuel 15 and verse 11, you'll get a glimpse of it. The Bible says, "It repenteth me that I have set up Saul to be king, for he has turned his back from following me and hath not performed my commandments. And it grieved Samuel, and he cried unto the Lord all night." Now, what an amazing thought. God says, "It repents me, it grieves me that Saul was ever put into this place." Friend, I don't know about you, that's not something I ever want from the heart of God toward me. Nor should it be anyone's desire that God would grieve, that he would repent, as this passage says, in the sense of his heart feeling toward David. And so this Saul was chosen of the people, but God had a desire to have a man for his people who had a heart after him. And so we find 1 Samuel 13 and verse 14, the Bible says, "But now thy kingdom shall not continue. The Lord hath sought him a man after his own heart, and the Lord hath commanded him to be captain over his people, because thou hast not kept that which the Lord commandeth thee." Here we see God turning a page in history. God is saying, "Saul, your days are done." God is looking for a man after his own heart. And if you would ever like to know what that really looks like, you would not have to look any farther than the 23rd Psalm. And there you have a glimpse into the heart of David, a man after God's own heart. It was a believing heart. "The Lord is," say it with me, "my shepherd." It was a teachable heart. "He maketh me to lie down in green pastures. He leadeth me beside the still waters." Let me ask you a question this morning. Are you an easily led Christian? Can God's Spirit touch your heart for a matter that deals with something other than yourself? And do you gladly respond? David was teachable in that way. He had a holy heart. Psalm 23 says, "He leadeth me in the paths of righteousness." He had a courageous heart. "Though I walk through the valley of the shadow of death, I will fear no evil." He had a humble heart. "Thou anointest my head with oil." He had a confident heart. "Thou preparest a table before me in the presence of mine enemies." He had a thankful heart. "My cup runneth over." He had a fixed heart. "Surely goodness and mercy shall follow me all the days of my life, and I shall dwell in the house of the Lord forever." This is a man after God's own heart. And I propose to you this morning, God is still looking for men and women whom he can anoint and bless, but this will be a people who have a heart that is passionate for him. Jonathan Edwards wrote, "The first and great work of a Christian is about his heart. Do not be content with seeming to do good in outward acts while your heart is bad, and you are a stranger to the greater internal heart duties. I want you to understand something this morning. David displayed courage on the battlefield, but he developed courage in the pasture as a shepherd serving his dad. And a lot of times we might see God using people in some particular areas, but whenever God is doing that, he has likely been preparing them in the background, in the desert places, in the lonely places. God has given them a heart for himself. And so we see the purpose for God's calling. God was looking for a man after his own heart. Notice, secondly, the process of God's choosing. Now, some of you have studied this before, but what an amazing story in the Word of God, this process. Notice the selection of David. First of all, it was not based on his outward attributes or characteristics. 1 Samuel 16:7. But the Lord said unto Samuel, look not on his countenance or on the height of his stature, because I have refused him. For the Lord seeth not as man seeth, for man looketh on the outward appearance, but the Lord looketh on the heart. Now when Samuel came and he saw this wonderful family of Jesse, the very first son that he saw was Eliab. Eliab was tall and handsome and strong, and Samuel thought, this is the one. This must be the one. But the Bible very clearly says, and God clearly says, I have refused him. God says, Samuel, I know who's in this family, and I've refused him to be my king. He is not the one that I'm looking for. And he says, Samuel, I don't want you to focus on the outward. I'm looking for someone who has a heart for me. And seven other sons were brought before Samuel, and seven others were refused until they found the young man, the shepherd boy, that had the heart for God. The selection was based on the inner character of the man. Now, we live in a world that completely focuses on the external. I think about the NFL. What a tremendous example. They want men that have certain muscle mass and men that can run the 40 in a certain speed, and they want men that have certain talents and characteristics. And frankly, they could care less about their heart. I mean, they just got out of jail. They beat up their girlfriend a few months ago. It doesn't matter if they can run a four second 40 or whatever. They don't really care. Why? It's all about the external. It's all about winning the game. But God teaches us that you can win the game in the world sense and still lose your soul. God says, I'm not looking for someone that simply has all the outward. I'm looking for someone that has a heart for him. You know, whether it's those that would preach in this church or sing or teach or work in the nursery or help the teenagers, we often take time to pray, Lord, give us people that have not just talent, but people that have a heart for God. I remember years ago, we began purchasing this property, and it was a time when we were focusing on raising funds and getting ready to build that north building, now the Kids City building. And I preached an entire series of messages that later became the first hardback book I ever published. The title is A Heart for God. And it was so important for me in my life and for our young church that while we were beginning to build multi-million dollar buildings and while we were engaging in massive ministry effort, that we never lose the heart for God, because God is not impressed with buildings. He is not impressed with the size of a congregation. He's not impressed with your career or your particular resume. But God is looking past all of that, and he's looking today for people who love him.
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1: American Family News, I'm Musty Pugh. Rescue teams race today to the area's hardest hit by a pair of powerful earthquakes that rocked northern Venezuela. Last night's 7.2 and 7.5 magnitude earthquakes were among the strongest to strike Venezuela in more than a century and could be felt throughout the region. And officials say the death toll could be in the thousands as they discover bodies buried under rubble. Another Supreme Court ruling this morning dealing with immigration. Shannon Bream tells us how we read this one.
2: We read it as a win for the Trump administration, which has wanted to wipe out temporary protected status for more than a million people who are living here in this country. These cases centered on a number of Haitian and Syrian refugees who were here in the country. And basically what the court has said is that they can't challenge this decision by the Department of Homeland Security, by the administration, that they're the ones who get to make the assessment about whether they leave or not. I haven't read the whole thing, but they do get into some of the claims that by some of those who are advocating for the Haitian refugees, that there was some kind of racial animus. The court says they don't see evidence of that. So I'll keep reading, but it's another very fractured decision that seems to be a win for the Trump administration, which would be the second win for them on immigration. That earlier decision that we talked about that came out just a few minutes ago saying that if you get to the Mexico border, but you don't make it onto U.S. soil, you can't file an asylum claim.
1: As France bakes in a record-breaking heat wave, the mayor of Paris tells citizens to slow down.
3: Water sprinklers near the Eiffel Tower in Paris. Kids play in the spray to cool down, but according to American tourist Keegan Cronin, it's still not enough.
4: They're very uncomfortable because it's too hot. We're going to leave Paris early.
3: Parisians can't leave. They've got work to do and schools to go to. The mayor of the city is warning people to take it easy in the 100-degree heat with limited air conditioning. He says those aged 50 to 70 don't realise their health is at risk. Non-essential surgeries may be postponed as hospitals deal with heat-related complaints. Jonathan Savage, Fox News.
1: The Senate voting to reject a war powers resolution last night that would have limited President Trump's authority during the U.S.'s ongoing conflict with Iran. Louisiana Senator John Kennedy says he was relieved by the result of the vote. He also discussed his and other Republican senators' meetings with President Trump.
5: He came in smoking hot, and I'm not talking about his looks. I mean, put yourself in his position. He's negotiating with Iran, and all of a sudden, Congress, with Republicans' help, pulls the rug out from under.
1: As America approaches its 250th birthday, an AP NORC poll finds that only a third of our citizens believe the American dream still holds true today.
6: 34% of those surveyed said the American dream, that if you work hard, you'll get ahead, still holds true today. About half said it did at one time, but not anymore. And only 15% said that the concept was always a myth. Dr. Richard Land of Southern Evangelical Seminary says if you've done well, you believe it. If you haven't, you don't.
7: People's personal economic experience has a great impact on whether they think that the American dream still holds true or not.
6: Land says the poll shows it's getting harder for people to think they can improve their current circumstances. The dream part of the American dream is dormant. He says the left is playing that for all it's worth.
7: They've used race and ethnicity, the Marxists have, to drive the idea of having different standards for promotion and different standards for grades and different standards for this and that based upon prior racial prejudice. And it's to some degree has worked.
6: Americans are buying the propaganda, but Land says you don't have to buy into the doom. The American dream should be aspirational and rooted in rugged individualism.
7: The American dream is not just if you work hard, you can get ahead and you can do better than your parents did and you can improve your economic status. The American dream is you're free to be who you want to be, to live where you want to live, to do what you want to do.
6: I'm Steve Jordahl.
1: President Trump ripped into the U.S. oil sector yesterday, accusing oil majors of keeping gas prices high and prolonging the pain at the pump. Trump said consumers were being gouged, and he ordered the DOJ to investigate big oil companies for not bringing gas prices down fast enough. I'm Rusty Pugh.
8: Your Faith Music Radio weather forecast for Evansville and the surrounding tri-state area for today. Increasing clouds bringing a chance of showers and thunderstorms toward the evening. Some of those storms could be a little strong with a high of 87. For tonight, lingering showers and thunderstorms, some strong storms possible, low of 70. Cloudy with some showers scattered through the day on Friday with a high 82. Friday night, a few showers with a low of 71. Some showers scattered through the day on Saturday with a high of 83 degrees. Once again, for today, increasing clouds bring us a chance for showers and thunderstorms toward the evening. Some of those storms could be strong with a high 87.
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0: Hello, and welcome to the Always Abounding broadcast with Pastor Joey Pearson, a ministry of Maranatha Baptist Church in Newburgh, Indiana. It is our desire that this broadcast will encourage and strengthen you for your ministry unto the Lord Jesus Christ. Please follow along now as we open up the Bible and share a thought on how we can be found always abounding in the work of the Lord.
1: Welcome back to the program, friends. 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I'm looking forward to getting into the Word with you all, so let's get to it. Luke chapter 6, verse 12 through 16 says, "And it came to pass in those days that he went out into a mountain to pray and continued all night in prayer to God. And when it was day, he called unto him his disciples, and of them he chose 12, whom also he named apostles, Simon, whom he also named Peter, and Andrew his brother, James and John, Philip and Bartholomew, Matthew and Thomas, James the son of Alphaeus, and Simon called Zelotes, and Judas the brother of James, and Judas Iscariot, which also was the traitor." So we've covered Jesus' prayer. Now we see the selection of the apostles in verse 13. So after spending the entire night in prayer and seeking God's wisdom, Jesus was now prepared to choose the men who would be his apostles. And in verse 13, we see the calling of the disciples. Disciple means learner or pupil. And many of the folks who followed Jesus around the Galilean region were not actually believers. You know, maybe they were just enamored with the miracles he performed. But out of this great crowd of both believers and unbelievers, Jesus would select his 12 men. And although our life's purpose is not to be noticed by people, it is important that when others do see us, we should resemble a Christian or be Christ-like, a Christ replica. We should not go looking for attention, but when we do receive it, we ought to make Jesus look good. In verse 13, Jesus chooses his 12 disciples, and he calls them apostles. And now there are 8 characteristics of the apostles that we can look at. We'll name all these here. They were all men. Okay, women were vital in Jesus' ministry, and they're still very important in ministry today. However, Jesus chose men to lead. This doesn't mean that men are better than women. It's just what the Lord chose. And these references can be found in 1 Timothy 2 and 3. We see that they were already active, okay? They were already following. They were already involved in the Lord's ministry, making his decision to promote these men very understandable. Like, they were already there. They were already busy. We also see they were commissioned by Jesus. Warren Wiersbe said, "A disciple is a learner, an apprentice, while an apostle is a chosen messenger sent with a special commission. Jesus had many disciples, but few handpicked apostles." These men were specifically chosen by Christ. Every believer today has a privilege of being commissioned by Jesus as an ambassador to the world. We see they were trained by Jesus. Mark 3:14 uses the phrase that they should be with him, indicating that Jesus would be personally hands-on training these men in the ministry. He was a personal mentor to these men. We see that they possessed the power of God. 2 Corinthians 12:12, "Truly the signs of an apostle were wrought among you in all patience, in signs and wonders and mighty deeds." The sign gifts were given during the first century to verify and validate the truth of the gospel message that the apostles were preaching. Now, these apostolic gifts have since expired, contrary to what some religions still teach and believe today. We see that they were witnesses of the resurrected Christ. With the exception of Judas Iscariot, all were eyewitnesses of Jesus after he had resurrected. We see that they became the nucleus for the new kingdom. Jesus came to establish an eternal kingdom, and he called the apostles to the foundation of the spiritual kingdom. Ephesians 2 and Acts 2 both speak of these men being the beginning and the foundation of this kingdom. And also we know that they will rule with Jesus at his second coming. These men were promised the opportunity to rule with Jesus when he returns and when he establishes his kingdom, and Luke 22 confirms this. So, a lot of good study time today. We're going to finish up this lesson tomorrow. I hope you'll join us, and we'll talk to you then.
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2: Praise the Lord for another week of His goodness and mercy. I don't know about you, but I am thankful that the next season is right around the corner. We were blessed to not have a very severe winter, but there's nothing like the season of spring. Things coming back to life, cold turning into warm, days getting longer, and just the mental effect of that spring smell in the air. Praise the Lord for the beauty of His creation and His faithfulness to the human race. I hope you realize, dear listener, that we do not deserve the compassion and love of our great God. Have you ever wondered why, despite our wickedness and sinful condition, that He never stops showing mercy and grace to us? The book of Lamentations gives us insight into that very question. The Bible says in chapter 3, beginning in verse 21, "This I recall to my mind, therefore have I hope. It is of the Lord's mercies that we are not consumed, because His compassions fail not. They are new every morning. Great is thy faithfulness. The Lord is my portion, saith my soul. Therefore will I hope in Him. The Lord is good unto them that wait for Him, to the soul that seeketh Him." So as we enjoy this spring season, let us always be thankful and appreciate the great mercy and faithfulness of our wonderful God. If you're looking for an old-fashioned King James Bible preaching, soul-winning Baptist church, then look no further. White River is a church for you. We're conveniently located one block east of the square in downtown Princeton on 112 North Prince Street. 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Now, let's take a few moments and look into the Word of God. We're continuing our Bible study on the series of the armor of God. Our text is Ephesians chapter 6, beginning in verse 10. "Finally, my brethren, be strong in the Lord and in the power of His might. Put on the whole armor of God, that you may be able to stand against the wiles of the devil." And then we see down here in verse 14, "Stand therefore, having your loins girt about with truth, and having on the breastplate of righteousness." Last week, we talked about the first piece of armor, and that was our loins being girt about with truth. And of course, that is speaking about our morality and how important it is as Christians that we have this area protected in our life. No doubt about it, it's an area that the devil's going to come and try to tempt you in one way or another, and that must be protected, and you protect that with truth. This week, Lord willing, we're going to talk about the second piece of armor, and that is known as the breastplate of righteousness. This is the piece of armor that God has provided to protect the heart or the vitals area. And a breastplate, in our day and age, would be, we would call it a bulletproof vest. It protects the vitals, the heart, the lungs, the things that you must have in order to live. And particularly here, this idea of the heart. The heart represents our will and our emotions. And I promise you right now, folks, the devil will come after you in this area. He will attack your heart. And he knows, by the way, he knows who has the heart has the man. And because of that, he's going to come after you. You've heard this day and age, this is a very popular saying of the day in movies and in songs and just a major philosophy of the world. And here it is: follow your heart, and let your heart lead you, and all kinds of silly things. And at first that, you know, may sound right until you compare it to what the Bible has to say about it. And I'm going to tell you right now, the most dangerous thing you could do is follow your own heart. The Bible says in Jeremiah chapter 17, verse 9, "The heart is deceitful above all things and desperately wicked. Who can know it?" Again, notice what the Bible says. The Bible says that it is deceitful above all things. That means you can be deceived by your very own will and by your very own emotions. Those things can deceive you. And not only that, the Bible says it's desperately wicked. And why is that? Because, folks, our flesh is just that, desperately wicked. And so because of that,
3: You know what? You got to protect that. The Bible says in Proverbs 4:23, keep thy heart with all diligence, for out of it are the issues of life. That word keep means to guard. It means to protect. And if there's one area in your life you must protect from the wiles of the devil, it is this area. Remember what the greatest command in the Bible is. It's to love the Lord thy God with what? All thy heart. That means this. We're to love God with our will, love God with our emotion. When we look in the Old Testament, we see Israel. They were constantly getting in trouble with God because they followed their own heart, which led them after false gods. And because of them following their heart, it did not lead them to a good path. Instead of enjoying the blessings of God upon their life and the prosperity of God upon their life, God had to send them into captivity. Why? Because it all started by following their own heart. So, Christian, let me just encourage you, all right? Don't follow your heart. Follow the Word of God. Amen? Live by principle. Don't live by your emotions. And allow God, through His Word, to dictate how we're supposed to live. And I'm going to tell you right now, you got to protect your heart. Amen? The devil will come after you, and he will try you in this area. So you must put on that breastplate of righteousness. Well, Lord willing, this week, we're going to look at a lot of important truths that will help us. That's all for today. Thanks for listening to the White River Broadcast, flowing to you from the White River Baptist Church of Princeton, Indiana.
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1: American Family News, I'm Rusty Pugh. Rescue teams race today to the area's hardest hit by a pair of powerful earthquakes that rocked northern Venezuela. Last night's 7.2 and 7.5 magnitude earthquakes were among the strongest to strike Venezuela in more than a century and could be felt throughout the region. And officials say the death toll could be in the thousands as they discover bodies buried under rubble. Another Supreme Court ruling this morning dealing with immigration. Shannon Bream tells us how we read this one.
2: We read it as a win for the Trump administration, which has wanted to wipe out temporary protected status for more than a million people who are living here in this country. These cases centered on a number of Haitian and Syrian refugees who were here in the country. And basically what the court has said is that they can't challenge this decision by the Department of Homeland Security, by the administration, that they're the ones who get to make the assessment about whether they leave or not. I haven't read the whole thing, but they do get into some of the claims that by some of those who are advocating for the Haitian refugees, that there was some kind of racial animus. The court says they don't see evidence of that. So I'll keep reading, but it's another very fractured decision that seems to be a win for the Trump administration, which would be the second win for them on immigration. That earlier decision that we talked about that came out just a few minutes ago saying that if you get to the Mexico border, but you don't make it onto U.S. soil, you can't file an asylum claim.
1: As France bakes in a record-breaking heat wave, the mayor of Paris tells citizens to slow down.
3: Water sprinklers near the Eiffel Tower in Paris. Kids play in the spray to cool down, but according to American tourist Keegan Cronin, it's still not enough.
4: They're very uncomfortable because it's too hot. We're going to leave Paris early.
3: Parisians can't leave. They've got work to do and schools to go to. The mayor of the city is warning people to take it easy in the 100-degree heat with limited air conditioning. He says those aged 50 to 70 don't realise their health is at risk. Non-essential surgeries may be postponed as hospitals deal with heat-related complaints. Jonathan Savage, Fox News.
1: The Senate voting to reject a war powers resolution last night that would have limited President Trump's authority during the U.S.'s ongoing conflict with Iran. Louisiana Senator John Kennedy says he was relieved by the result of the vote. He also discussed his and other Republican senators' meetings with President Trump.
5: He came in smoking hot, and I'm not talking about his looks. I mean, put yourself in his position. He's negotiating with Iran, and all of a sudden, Congress, with Republicans' help, pulls the rug out from under.
1: As America approaches its 250th birthday, an AP NORC poll finds that only a third of our citizens believe the American dream still holds true today.
6: 34% of those surveyed said the American dream, that if you work hard, you'll get ahead, still holds true today. About half said it did at one time, but not anymore, and only 15% said that the concept was always a myth. Dr. Richard Land of Southern Evangelical Seminary says if you've done well, you believe it. If you haven't, you don't.
7: People's personal economic experience has a great impact on whether they think that the American dream still holds true or not.
6: Land says the poll shows it's getting harder for people to think they can improve their current circumstances. The dream part of the American dream is dormant. He says the left is playing that for all it's worth.
8: They've used race and ethnicity, the Marxists have, to drive the idea of having different standards for promotion and different standards for grades and different standards for this and that based upon prior racial prejudice. And it's to some degree has worked.
6: Americans are buying the propaganda, but Land says you don't have to buy into the doom. The American dream should be aspirational and rooted in rugged individualism.
8: The American dream is not just if you work hard, you can get ahead and you can do better than your parents did and you can improve your economic status. The American dream is you're free to be who you want to be, to live where you want to live, to do what you want to do.
6: I'm Steve Jordahl.
1: President Trump ripped into the U.S. oil sector yesterday, accusing oil majors of keeping gas prices high and prolonging the pain at the pump. Trump said consumers were being gouged, and he ordered the DOJ to investigate big oil companies for not bringing gas prices down fast enough. I'm Rusty Pugh.
9: Your Faith Music Radio weather forecast for Evansville and the surrounding tri-state area for today. Increasing clouds bringing a chance of showers and thunderstorms toward the evening. Some of those storms could be a little strong with a high of 87. For tonight, lingering showers and thunderstorms, some strong storms possible, low of 70. Cloudy with some showers scattered through the day on Friday with a high 82. Friday night, a few showers with a low of 71. Some showers scattered through the day on Saturday with a high of 83 degrees. Once again, for today, increasing clouds bring us a chance for showers and thunderstorms toward the evening. Some of those storms could be strong with a high 87.
10: 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Thanks for tuning in. We are celebrating America 250 all summer long. And so we've added a lot of songs about America. Here's one from Jennifer and Steve Hall.

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1: The National Weather Service in Paducah has issued a severe thunderstorm warning for eastern Gibson County in southwestern Indiana until 3:30 p.m. At 3:12 p.m., a severe thunderstorm was located over Princeton, moving east at 25 miles per hour. Expected hazards include 60 miles per hour wind gusts and quarter-size hail. This is a radar-indicated threat. The following impacts are expected. Hail damage to vehicles is expected. Expect wind damage to roofs, siding, and trees. Locations impacted include Princeton, Fort Branch, Oakland City, Patoka, Francisco, Somerville, and Mackey. This includes Interstate 69 in Indiana between mile markers 26 and 38. Repeating, a severe thunderstorm warning has been issued until 3:30 p.m. for the following county, Gibson, Indiana.

This is Riverside Drive. I'm Dan Wolf. Thanks for joining me today. Well, we're excited about our summer share coming up, and it's an important time. We definitely, and I don't want to say desperately, but we definitely need your help to raise the funds we need to keep Faith Music Radio on the air. Consider giving a gift of $250 this year, because America's celebrating 250 years. And we have been proclaiming liberty here on this station for 25 of those years. I think it's 25. It's getting close, if not. All right, enough of that. Hey, here's Wayne Wyatt. We have

Well, that's one of those state songs that we've been playing. That's Gail Russ put all these things together years ago. Carry Me Back to Old Virginia. Coming up next, Kevin and Charlotte Birdsong, over and over.

the National Weather Service in Paducah has issued a severe thunderstorm warning for southeastern Gibson County in southwestern Indiana, southwestern Pike County in southwestern Indiana until 3:45 p.m. or 4:45 p.m. At 3:28 p.m. or 4:28 p.m., a severe thunderstorm was located near Oakland City, moving east at 20 miles per hour. Expected hazards include 60 miles per hour wind gusts and quarter-size hail. This is a radar-indicated threat. The following impacts are expected. Hail damage to vehicles is expected. Expect wind damage to roofs, siding, and trees. Locations impacted include Oakland City, Francisco, Somerville, Spurgeon, and Mackey. This includes Interstate 69 in Indiana between mile markers 23 and 38. Repeating, a severe thunderstorm warning has been issued until 3:45 p.m. or 4:45 p.m. for the following counties in

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1: 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I'm Dan Wolf. Thanks for joining me today. You know, one of the important things in the Christian life is getting to know God, to know Jesus, getting closer and closer day by day. Here's West Coast now with Knowing You.

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I'm Dan Wolf. That was Each One or Each One. Coming up is Fundamental Difference with Come to Jesus. 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

under God. From the pulpits of the Great Awakening to the battlefields of the Revolution, America's Christian heritage shaped our love of liberty, justice, and the dignity of every person made in God's image. 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
1: This is American Family News. I'm Robert Thornton. The U.S. Supreme Court handed down two major 6-3 rulings along ideological lines, giving the Trump administration significant legal victories and substantially expanding executive authority over immigration enforcement. In the first, the court ruled that immigrants must be physically inside of the U.S. to claim asylum, reversing a lower court decision by the Ninth Circuit. In a second big decision, the court ruled that the executive branch has broad, virtually unrestrained authority to cancel humanitarian protections for hundreds of thousands of foreign nationals. See more at AFN.net. The U.S. is providing aid to Venezuela following a pair of devastating earthquakes. Fox's Dana Marie McNichol reports.
2: U.S. help is already on the way. Secretary of State Marco Rubio confirmed this morning that search and rescue teams are currently deploying from Virginia and Los Angeles to join that desperate hunt for survivors there. Now, the powerful back-to-back 7.2 and 7.5 magnitude quake struck just after 6 p.m. yesterday, rocking Caracas and coastal regions. It was a national holiday in Venezuela, so most people were at home during the quakes. Venezuela's acting president, Delcy Rodriguez, warning the death toll is expected to climb as emergency crews are racing against the clock to reach devastated areas.
1: At least 164 have been killed. Samaritan's Purse says they are responding in Jesus' name and are sending a disaster assistance response team, which will include some staff members from their Columbia office. They will be assisting with medical, water, sanitation, and hygiene needs, among others. Fuel and fertilizer prices are beginning to drop with the reopening of the Strait of Hormuz. Fox Business's Grady Trimble reports.
3: The good news is the cost of fuel and fertilizer are trending in the right direction after spiking during the conflict in Iran. The cost of a gallon of diesel today, for example, it sits at just below $5 a gallon for the first time in a while, compared to about 64 cents more than that near the peak of higher prices a month ago. That, of course, is still well over a buck higher than it was a year ago, but heading in the right direction. And the price of nitrogen-based urea fertilizer is about 26% lower now than it was a month ago. A lot of that type of fertilizer, nitrogen-based, comes from the Middle East. It's falling precipitously after huge spikes.
1: AAA reports the average price of gas in the U.S. is just under $4 per gallon, which is about 70 cents higher than a year ago. Homelessness in Seattle is a huge problem, and students at the University of Washington in Seattle say the situation is not improving. More from Caleb Castile.
4: Recently, College Fix's Simon Olek did a series of interviews on the campus of the University of Washington at Seattle, where he asked students what they thought of the homelessness that has plagued their city. Many students said that they themselves have witnessed homeless sleep in people's driveways, in alleys between homes, and even yell at bypassers. The mayor of Seattle, Katie Wilson, has said that her administration aims to open 1,000 new homeless shelters and emergency housing units by the end of 2026. However, a video from somebody currently living in one of these shelters described what life is like on the inside.
5: Everybody that stays in these tiny homes is like a hardcore drug addict. And we all do drugs in our homes. We're allowed to possess them, allowed to use them, just not in the common area.
4: The current plan from Mayor Wilson is that housing first will lead to medical, mental health, and substance abuse stability, and eventually lead to self-sufficiency. However, one student in the College Fix video compared it to taking Tylenol for a sinus infection, saying that the program fails to accomplish anything. They were then asked how they felt the mayor was handling the homelessness situation.
6: I don't know what the city does, to be honest. I, you know, like there might be things that they do and I just don't see it.
7: I think she's pushing out her agenda to be able to try and solve it, but I just feel like it's not enough.
4: I'm Caleb Castile.
1: Texas Scorecard and other outlets say members of the Texas State Board of Education gave preliminary approval to the state's new English language arts reading list during a Tuesday meeting. The list focuses on classic literature, U.S. and Texas history, and includes some passages from the Bible. The new required reading list is a result of House Bill 1605 passed in 2023. Some say the reading list is not diverse enough. That is all our time for this version of the news. Find more news at AFN.net.
8: your Faith Music Radio weather forecast for Evansville and the surrounding tri-state area for today. Increasing clouds bringing a chance of showers and thunderstorms toward the evening. Some of those storms could be a little strong with a high of 87. For tonight, lingering showers and thunderstorms, some strong storms possible, low of 70. Cloudy with some showers scattered through the day on Friday with a high 82. Friday night, a few showers with a low of 71. Some showers scattered through the day on Saturday with a high of 83 degrees. Once again, for today, increasing clouds bring us a chance for showers and thunderstorms toward the evening. Some of those storms could be strong with a high 87.
9: 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I'm Dan Wolf. Thanks for tuning in to the broadcast today. We have been playing a lot of patriotic songs as well as our normal playlist, and we certainly enjoy getting to do that and celebrating America 250. We're going to be celebrating America 250 at the parade on Saturday, 10 a.m. downtown, historic downtown Newburgh. I hope that you'll come down and see us.

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I'm Dan Wolf. Thank you for tuning into the broadcast today. Got a lot of great music that we've heard so far. We've got a lot more ahead. Here's one of my favorite songs. It's been done by many different people, but Rachel does a great job. Rachel Smith with All Along.

The National Weather Service in Paducah has issued a severe thunderstorm warning for southwestern Horry County in southwestern Indiana, northeastern Vandenberg County in southwestern Indiana, until 4:45 p.m. At 4:25 p.m., a severe thunderstorm was located over Melody Hill, moving east at 20 miles per hour. Expected hazards include 60 miles per hour in gusts and quarter-size hail. This is a radar-indicated threat. The following impacts are expected. Hail damage to vehicles is expected. Expect wind damage to roof, siding, and trees. Locations impacted include Evansville, Newburg, Chandler, and Melody Hill. This includes Interstate 69 in Indiana between mile markers 5 and 16. Repeating, a severe thunderstorm warning has been issued until 4:45 p.m. for the following counties in Indiana, Vandenberg, and Warren.

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Weather Service in Paducah has issued a severe thunderstorm warning for northeastern Spencer County in southwestern Indiana until 5:15 p.m. At 4:31 p.m., a severe thunderstorm was located over Dale, or 15 miles northeast of Booville, moving east at 20 miles per hour. Expected hazards include 60 miles per hour wind gusts and quarter-size hail. This is a radar-indicated threat. The following impacts are expected. Hail damage to vehicles is expected. Expect wind damage to roofs, siding, and trees. Locations impacted include Dale, Santa Claus, and Gentryville. This includes Interstate 64 in Indiana between mile markers 55 and 60. Repeating, a severe thunderstorm warning has been issued until 5:15 p.m. for the following counties: Spencer, Indiana.

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4: 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Do we love America? Yes, we do. Do we think America's perfect? No, we don't. We love a lot of things and people that aren't perfect, but you still love them. But what we'd like to see is America come back to God.

earlier I talked about bringing America back to God. The way that's going to happen is through God's Glorious Church, the song you just heard from Central Valley Baptist Church. See how it all ties in? It all comes together. Well, this is Thursday, so that means tomorrow's Friday. I'm really smart that way. Nobody makes me want to remind you that Janice will be with us in the studio live tomorrow from 3 to 5. So tune in tomorrow for Happy Friday. God bless you, and remember, God loves you, whether you like it or not.

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1: This is American Family News. I'm Robert Thornton. Today, the U.S. Supreme Court handed down two major 6-3 rulings along ideological lines, giving the Trump administration significant legal victories and substantially expanding executive authority over immigration enforcement. In the first, the court ruled that immigrants must be physically inside of the United States to claim asylum, reversing a lower court decision by the Ninth Circuit. In a second big decision, the court ruled that the executive branch has broad, virtually unrestrained authority to cancel humanitarian protections for hundreds of thousands of foreign nationals. See more at AFN.net. In other high court news, the court sided with the maker of Roundup Weed Killer today in a ruling expected to block thousands of lawsuits alleging it failed to warn people the product could cause cancer. The case came before the justices after a tidal wave of litigation that included some multi-billion dollar verdicts against Bayer, a Germany-based agrochemical manufacturer that acquired Roundup when it bought its original producer Monsanto in 2018. Yesterday, President Trump abruptly canceled a scheduled signing ceremony for a bipartisan 21st Century Road to Housing Act and cited the failure of the Senate to pass the Save America Act. The president has labeled the election bill a national emergency. Speaker of the House Mike Johnson has expressed confidence that the housing bill will ultimately be signed within the 10-day legal window.
2: There is a frustration the president has expressed about the unwillingness of Senate Democrats to do anything that follows common sense.
1: The Save America Act remains stalled in the Senate. Severe earthquakes have shaken up Venezuela, leaving people dead, hurt, and still trapped beneath rubble. Fox Weather's Katie Byrne reports.
3: Absolutely terrifying, and what we're seeing. And we have some new information coming in. The president of the Venezuelan National Assembly, Jorge Rodriguez, is confirming that the death toll has tragically risen. They're working hard to continue to search for survivors. We know more than 1,500 people have been hurt in some way from this. The main airport in the country that's been severely damaged and is shut down right now because of the impacts that it sustained.
1: Fox Weather says that the initial magnitude of the earthquake was 7.2, and following that, about 39 seconds later, was a larger shock of a 7.5 magnitude. The U.S. Geological Survey then issued a red alert, the highest level of threat from an earthquake. Democrat Socialists added three more candidates to November's ballot on Tuesday night in New York. A constitutional conservative says that the party is clearly sprinting to the left. Here is AFN Steve Jordahl.
4: New York City's socialist mayor Zoran Mamdani went 3-for-3 in his endorsements of candidates on Tuesday night. Daria Eliza Avila Chevalier recited the mantra in her victory speech.
5: Abolish ICE. Free Palestine. Organize your union. And join DSA.
4: AFA's Abraham Hamilton III tells today's issues that this seems to be the future of the Democrat Party.
6: The momentum in the Democrat Party, as well as the funding, is primarily behind these radicals. The party has made the decision to recast itself, frankly, officially almost, as the Socialist Party of America.
4: He says if the socialists get elected to Congress, they'll join the squad and others already there and start destroying the country from within.
6: Socialism and communism are not compatible with our Constitution. This is what they meant when they said these words, the fundamental transformation of the United States of America.
4: Hamilton says now is the time for conservatives and old school Democrats to fight the battle for the soul of the country.
6: Republicans will have to do a good job of showing the kind of sleight of hand that transpires when you have the James Talafrico attempt to to present himself. Oh, I was just kidding when I said God is non-binary.
4: I'm Steve Jordahl.
1: In other Democrat news, the Texas State Democrat Party's convention was to begin today in Corpus Christi. Houston Public Media said one of the most notable absences among the roster of speakers is U.S. Representative Jasmine Crockett. The Dallas congresswoman has declined so far to campaign on behalf of her former rival in the Texas Democrat primary for the U.S. Senate, Austin State Representative James Talarico. See more news at AFN.net.
7: Your Faith Music Radio weather forecast for Evansville and the surrounding tri-state area for tonight. Some showers, thunderstorms move through the area. Some strong storms possible, hot, low of 70. Cloudy skies tomorrow and Friday. Chance of showers throughout the day with a high of 82. Showers tomorrow night, low 71. Cloudy with chance of scattered showers mainly through the day with a high of 83 degrees. Once again, for tonight, showers and thunderstorms possible. A few of those storms could be strong with a low near 70.

One of the most frequently asked questions by sincere people is, can a saved person lose their salvation? Can a believer ever become lost? And while I understand the question, and many years ago had to grapple with that myself, really it's the wrong question. Did you know that sometimes you have a hard time getting to the right answer if you're asking the wrong question? The question itself is rooted in the human being. Instead, our question must be rooted in the character and nature of our God. The real question is this: is God's work enough? Is eternal life really eternal? Is the Lord's salvation sufficient? You see, one of the things that I've observed through the years related to this subject is that all of the questions surrounding losing your salvation are really centered in us, but all the assurance is centered in Him. We ask, can a saved man be lost? But we should ask, was that lost man ever saved? Because if that lost man was truly saved, then the issue is not on the man, not on the strength of his faith or the goodness of his character, but rather on the work of God in his heart and in his life. To answer the question today, I want to bring you to Hebrews chapter number 6. And that's interesting because Hebrews 6 is one of the most debated passages in all of Scripture on the matter of a person losing their salvation. And those questions really center in the opening verses. Verse 4, it is impossible for those who were once enlightened and have tasted of the heavenly gift and were made partakers of the Holy Ghost and have tasted the good word of God and the powers of the world to come, if they fall away, to renew them again unto repentance, seeing they crucify to themselves the Son of God afresh and put him to an open shame. And for many years, I heard people preach this passage, that if a person ever turned away from the Lord, they were lost and they could not be saved again. There's a couple problems with that. The first is that Hebrews 6 is not about people sinning. It's not about someone simply doing something they ought not do. Instead, the context of Hebrews 6 is that it was written to people who were coming out of Judaism, professing to be Christians, faith in Christ, and then returning to Judaism. They literally were going back to religion instead of a relationship. The point of the passage is that if Jesus is not enough, if Christ is not enough for you, if you must have your religion, if you must have it your way, then you've not really followed His way. It's also important because in the passage, the idea here is not to give us doubt. It is rather to lead us to assurance. I don't know why this is, but as a general rule, most people who teach and preach this passage stop halfway through the chapter. Read on, my friend, read on. Because when you come down to verse number 12, let me just read a little bit. That you be not slothful, but followers of them who through faith and patience inherit the promises. For when God made promise to Abraham, because he could swear by no greater, he swore by himself, saying, surely blessing I will bless thee, and multiplying I will multiply thee. And so after he had patiently endured, he obtained the promise. For men verily swear by the greater, and an oath for confirmation is to them an end of all strife. Wherein God. Now let me just stop before I read any further, because I'm afraid that so often in this discussion, we're concentrating on man instead of God. Friend, you must get to God. And if you get to God, you find out it is God who saves and it is God who keeps. You couldn't save yourself. You can't keep yourself saved. It is not of works, lest any man should boast. It is not of ourselves. It is the gift of God. That is true all the way through. Every part of your salvation, every part of your salvation, all the way through to the very end, to the redemption of your body, when you enter heaven and get to be with God forever, is all by the grace of God. And so we continue. Verse 17 of Hebrews 6, wherein God, willing more abundantly to show unto the heirs of promise the immutability of his counsel, confirmed it by an oath, that by two immutable things, in which
it was impossible for God to lie, we might have a strong consolation who have fled for refuge to lay hold upon the hope set before us, which hope we have as an anchor of the soul, both sure and steadfast, and which entereth into that within the veil, whither the forerunner is for us entered, even Jesus, made and high priest forever, after the order of Melchizedek. Do you see how he moves from man to God? How he moves from the uncertainty of religion to the certainty of a relationship with Jesus Christ? This is, I believe, the key to understanding the eternal nature of salvation. Listen to me carefully. The eternal nature of salvation is rooted in the eternal character of God and the eternal sacrifice of the Lord Jesus and the eternal down payment of the Holy Spirit that we have received. You got to get your eyes off yourself and get your eyes off of people and get your eyes on the Lord. I am convinced that the work of Jesus is enough. Enough to save and enough to keep. I believe that the promise of God is true. Why would he call it eternal life if it were not eternal? It is rooted in his character and nature. And I believe in the gift of the Holy Spirit, that the Spirit of God comes to live in us as what Paul calls the earnest or the down payment of the inheritance. You've already got the down payment. Don't you know if he's giving you the down payment, he's going to give you the rest. And the Holy Spirit doesn't come to go, he comes to stay. He doesn't move in and out, he moves in and takes over. So look at the work of Christ, look at the promise of God the Father, and look at the gift of the Holy Spirit. Your salvation is bound up in God the Father, God the Son, and God the Holy Ghost, not in what you do or do not do. Now, it is my conviction that a person who has truly put their faith in the Lord Jesus as their personal Savior will continue. That believer is just that, a believer. Periodically, we hear about some famous personality who once professed to be a Christian and now say they don't believe in God, don't believe in the Lord Jesus. Friend, I'm going to tell you something. If a person ever got a glimpse of Jesus, he'll be like Peter who said, "Lord, to whom shall we go? Thou hast the words of eternal life." I don't believe that a true believer is ever going to renounce their faith in the Lord Jesus Christ. But can a true believer sin? Oh, yes. Can a true believer fail? Every day. Can a true believer have a season where he's away from fellowship with God? Absolutely. Scripture bears that out. But your salvation is not rooted in you. It is rooted in him. That is why the writer of Hebrews says, "Brethren, we are persuaded better things of you and things that accompany salvation." Oh, dear one, if you've trusted the Lord Jesus Christ as your personal Savior, then root your assurance today not in how you feel, not in what you do or do not do, but rather root your assurance of salvation today in the finished work of Jesus Christ and the immutable promise of Almighty God. God is not a liar, and God will always keep his word. And you know what I've come to believe? I've come to believe that an assurance of salvation and the certainty of eternal life is actually the greatest motivator to holy living. Some people have the idea that if you tell people they can know they're saved, they'll live any way they want to. No. When you know you've been born again, you don't want to live any way you want to live. You want to live for the one who died for you. You want to give yourself entirely in grateful obedience to the one who made it possible that you could have your sins forgiven. Perhaps you're listening to me right now and you've never been born again. You've never really been saved. Maybe all you had was religion, but not a relationship. Can I say today, repent and believe on the Lord Jesus Christ as your Savior. Only he can save. And if you have repented and believed the gospel, then root your assurance in the Word of God. Find a great Bible passage, a great assurance text, and make it your own today. Maybe the last verses of Hebrews chapter 6 would be good for you. You have an anchor of the soul, and his name is Jesus Christ. Rejoice today in eternal life. I hope you'll visit us at enjoyingthejourney.org and join us next time as we continue to answer these current questions from the eternal Word of God. Thanks for listening.

250 years ago, our founding fathers declared independence and built a nation on timeless truths. One nation under God. From the pulpits of the Great Awakening to the battlefields of the Revolution, America's Christian heritage shaped our love of liberty, justice, and the dignity of every person made in God's image. 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Happy 250th birthday, America. May God bless you and keep you always.

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1: American Family News, I'm Robert Thornton. President Donald Trump's limits on asylum claims at border crossings are upheld by the Supreme Court. More from Fox's Eben Brown.
2: The U.S. Supreme Court is now siding with the Trump administration, agreeing it has the power to turn back migrants seeking asylum when arriving at ports of entry along the U.S. border with Mexico. The policy is not in effect currently, but the ruling, which overturns lower court decisions of the past, clears the way for the Trump administration to implement it. The decision is just one of a number of immigration matters before the court, which also ruled the Trump administration can end deportation protection for Syrian and Haitian migrants who had been living in the U.S. under special statuses. Eben Brown, Fox News.
1: The Supreme Court also struck down today a Hawaii law requiring people to get permission to carry guns into stores and hotels in its latest opinion backing Second Amendment rights. The High Court's 6-3 decision means people can carry guns onto privately owned property like shopping malls and gas stations unless the owners specifically say guns are banned at their establishments. Venezuelans continue to search for survivors beneath collapsed buildings, and rescue teams work to find people as the country was rocked by a pair of powerful earthquakes. More people are feared dead from the 7.2 and 7.5 magnitude earthquakes that struck yesterday evening, among the strongest in Venezuela in more than a century and felt throughout the region. Thousands were reported missing. President Trump said Iran must use part of its unfrozen assets to buy products from American farmers. But leaders are denying that. Here's Fox's Aisha Hosni.
3: Iran's parliament leader has rejected President Trump's claim that Iran will use its unfrozen funds to buy American crops. They say they're not going to do that, as the regime is eyeing to make billions of dollars through tolling the Strait of Hormuz. The Wall Street Journal is reporting the Islamic Republic estimates that charging for security, safety, and environmental services in the Strait would bring in $40 billion a year in revenue for the states involved. And the idea, if it's implemented, they say, would bring Tehran cash flow and control that it did not command before the war.
1: An Epoch Times article says family estrangement is becoming more common and carries long-term emotional costs for everyone involved. Ryan Helfenbein, Vice President of Communications at Liberty University, made these comments on AFR.
4: It reflects the modern therapeutic culture is truly narcissistic because it does focus on the individual at the expense of all others. And of course, as Christians, we understand that God not only designed us for him and to be in right relationship with him, but also to be in right relationship with others.
1: The He Gets Us ad campaign is headed to the World Cup. More from Caleb Castillo.
5: An ad campaign meant to spread the gospel is now one of the most recognizable names in Christian media. The He Gets Us campaign has run commercials during the Super Bowl multiple times and have been present in other avenues in sport as well, becoming primary sponsor to Ty Gibbs' NASCAR Cup Series ride several times. Now they're attempting to take their message to the biggest international sporting event in the world, the World Cup.
6: What if you lose the argument intentionally or your popularity on purpose? What if you lose your ego, your time, your control? What if you lose for someone else?
5: The advertisement depicts a variety of scenes and ends with the message, "Love chooses to lose. Jesus shows us why." The video's description reads that losing can look like letting things go when we think we need to hold on to them, and how Jesus shows us that losing is not weakness, but can be the path of something more meaningful. On the He Gets Us website, there's an article speaking on one of the most recognizable faces of soccer on the planet, Lionel Messi. They mention the struggles that Lionel and his family went through when the young Argentinian left his home country to pursue his soccer career, and how it compares to the losses that Jesus went through during his ministry. The article states that Jesus says that the only path to a deep satisfaction is a life lived in sacrifice of others. The ad is scheduled to run 16 times between now and the end of the tournament, and will run during the World Cup final on July 19th.
1: That is all our time for now. 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I'm Robert Thornton.
7: Your Faith Music Radio weather forecast for Evansville and the surrounding tri-state area for tonight. Some showers, thunderstorms move through the area. Some strong storms possible, hot, low of 70. Cloudy skies tomorrow and Friday. Chance of showers throughout the day with a high of 82. Showers tomorrow night, low 71. Cloudy with chance of scattered showers mainly through the day with a high of 83 degrees. Once again for tonight, showers and thunderstorms possible. A few of those storms could be strong with a low near 70.
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8: 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And Doug was riding his motorcycle. I've been here many times by the New River Gorge National Park. Just an amazing place. 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So Doug, thanks for thinking about us and letting us know where you are. 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And all of you, thank you for listening to the podcast. It means a lot. We are in 2 Kings chapter 6, as you well know, talking about Elisha and his ministry. I loved the story from the car yesterday about how God had showed the servant of Elisha that the problems that were surrounding them were actually surrounded by God. When God surrounds your problems would be a good way to look at that story. And we are still in that story in verse number 18, because the Bible says, and when they came down to him, so God's opened the eyes of the servant. When they came down to him, Elisha prayed unto the Lord and said, smite this people, I pray thee, with blindness. And he smote them with blindness according to the word of Elisha. So Elisha asks the Lord to strike the entire Syrian army with blindness. This is such an interesting story, because moments ago, the servant was saying, what in the world are we going to do? We are surrounded by the enemy. And now God has demonstrated that he has surrounded the enemy. And now the enemy is completely blind. Well, an army can't be effective when it's blind. And it says in verse 19, and Elisha said unto them, this is not the way. Neither is this the city. Follow me, and I will bring you to the man whom you seek. But he led them to Samaria. This may be among the funniest stories in the Bible. Did you hear what just happened? What just happened was God struck the entire army with blindness. Elisha says, hey, you're in the wrong place. I know who you're looking for. Of course, they're looking for Elisha. Elisha says, and I know exactly where he is. So just follow me and I will show you where he is. So I don't know how Elisha led an army of blind people from Dothan to Samaria, the city of Samaria, miles away. I don't know if he used one of those daycare ropes or a bunch of seeing eye dogs or I don't know, but this is just hilarious to me. And it says in verse 20, and it came to pass when they were come into Samaria that Elisha said, Lord, open the eyes of these men that they may see. And the Lord opened their eyes and they saw, and behold, they were in the midst of Samaria. So he leads the entire Syrian army on this quest. They're blind. He leads them into the city of Samaria, which is the capital city of the northern kingdom. And now they're in the city. So they are surrounded now by the army of Israel. And then he says, God opened their eyes. And of course, they are, in essence, ambushed. So the army that wanted to ambush Elisha has now been ambushed themselves by Elisha because he's led them to the middle of the city of Samaria. Now think about the king of Israel, Joram. He has not become a follower of Jehovah, even though God over and over again has blessed him. So what did God do? God blessed him back with the situation with the ditches. We talked about that and how God delivered him when he made a dumb choice. And then we saw a couple episodes ago that God has been bailing out Joram by telling Joram through Elisha what the plans of the Syrian army have been. So there is that. And now a third time, God delivers the entire army right into his lap here in 2 Kings chapter 6. So God has been good. God has been good. God has been good. God has done miracle. He's done miracle. He's done miracle. You would think that all of this would be the best incentive in the world just to follow God. I mean, Joram, God has been good to you. God has demonstrated his miraculous power to you. You have more than enough reason to follow God for the rest of your life. That's why it's so disappointing to know what happens in the rest of the chapter, because we will see that when we don't listen to God's message, Joram didn't listen. When we don't listen to God's goodness, Joram didn't listen. God has other ways to arrest our attention. And unfortunately, Joram didn't even listen to that. So look at verse 21. And the king of Israel said unto Elisha when he saw them, "My father, shall I smite them? Shall I smite them?" I mean, he's so giddy with excitement that this entire army, or at least this company in the army, has been now captured, that he says to Elisha, "Should I just execute them right now? Should I just destroy this army right now?" I mean, he is just giddy with excitement. And it says in verse 22, and he answered, "Thou shalt not smite them. Wouldst thou smite those whom thou hast taken captive with thy sword and with thy bow? If you had prisoners of war, you wouldn't kill them." I mean, that's just normal war practice. If prisoners of war are taken, you don't execute them. You might imprison them, but you might subjugate them, enslave them, but you're not going to execute them. "Set bread and water before them that they may eat and drink and go to their master." Very interesting. So what Elisha says to Joram is, no, don't kill them, but be gracious to them. Give them food, give them water, send them back home. And what that will, in essence, do is create peace between these nations. Because one thing we know from the last couple of weeks of episodes is that Syria and Israel have been in this battle, this war. And sometimes Israel has been the one with the upper hand, and sometimes Syria has been the one with the upper hand. At this point, Syria is. And God is saying to Joram, okay, show some mercy to these captured soldiers and just see how that works out. And it says in verse 23, and he prepared, this is Joram, great provision for them. And when they had eaten and drunk, he sent them away and they went to their master. So the bands of Syria came no more into the land of Israel, because that's what's been happening. Syria has been attacking Israel in these skirmish wars for the past few years. They've been arbitrarily just raiding Israel and attacking these border towns. That's where the little maid was captured back in chapter 5, the one that was employed there at Naaman's house. So all of that ends. Why? Not because Joram is fighting, but because Joram is being gracious. And that might be a good piece of advice for somebody that's dealing with a nettlesome enemy in your own life. You know, maybe you're dealing with a situation, an individual in your own life where it just seems like it's always just back and forth and they're always trying to get you and it never stops. And sometimes when you get an upper hand in a situation, that this is what God did for Joram. He gave him the upper hand. This wasn't Joram's smart. This wasn't his intelligence. This wasn't his military prowess. No, God had just delivered the entire army, or at least this subsection of the army, however many there were, under his control in Samaria. And God said, now be gracious to them. And somebody has to turn the other cheek. Somebody has to end this skirmishing by being the bigger person. And Joram, you be that person. I find context for this chapter in Romans chapter 12, where it says, if thine enemy hunger, feed him. If he thirst, give him drink. For in so doing, thou shalt heap coals of fire upon his head. Be not overcome of evil, but overcome evil with good. And that's what Joram is doing here, following the Lord. So this is actually a good little episode in Joram's life where he asks counsel of the man of God. He takes counsel from the man of God. He does what he is told to do, and it works out. It's not rocket science. You know, as we seek God, as we follow God, as we honor God, we see God's blessings. And that's kind of the subtext of this entire story, verses 18 through 23. It's one shining moment in Joram's life that should have informed his future choices, that should have solidified a bona fide relationship with God, and yet it does not. And that's the sad thing. So I think what I'm going to do today, I think I'm going to leave you right there. I know we have plenty of time left, but not enough time to cover the rest of the chapter. So I'm going to end our episode today in verse number 23, give you a couple minutes back today, and then we'll come into the end of the chapter tomorrow and see just how Joram can't sustain this kind of obedience to and relationship with God. Until then, I hope you have a great day in the Lord. God bless you, my friends.
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10: Did you know that a lot of good Christians limit their Christianity to a holy huddle? A holy huddle is when a group of very good Christians meet among themselves, talk among themselves, and tell each other that they are pleasing to God. Don't get caught in a holy huddle. You need to get in the game. Getting in the game requires you to go out and witness for Christ. Go out today and talk to your neighbors, your coworkers, your friends, and share the good news of Jesus with them. Tell them that Jesus died for their sins. Ask them to trust Christ. Get out of the holy huddle and get on the field. Take some chances, and we can win this game. Win the game. Win souls for Christ. Winning a soul is the absolute greatest victory in this life.

250 years ago, our founding fathers declared independence and built a nation on timeless truths. One nation under God. From the pulpits of the Great Awakening to the battlefields of the Revolution, America's Christian heritage shaped our love of liberty, justice, and the dignity of every person made in God's image. 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Happy 250th birthday, America. May God bless you and keep you always.

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2: I was once the meanest kid in school. I knocked my brother through a screen door, and even the teachers were afraid of me. But that's all changed now, and I'd like to tell you how it happened. I'm Jim Winberry, and I grew up in New York. Our family was always fighting about something. Dad once told me I had to learn to fight or else, so I fought. But I also rescued kids that were being bullied. After graduation, I worked in Florida as a guard in a prison for the criminally insane. The guys there scared even me, and I was glad when Dad helped me get a job back home. My temper was still atrocious. I took up boxing, and I was vicious. When my brother accidentally hit me in the face with a hockey stick, I yanked the banister off the wall and tried to bash his head in with it. Nothing changed when I married Nadine. She became increasingly unhappy with my rough treatment. I even threatened the doctor when she had problems during pregnancy. Then an old friend invited me to Bible study, and I went again and again, drawn by the peace each one of them had. They loved me in spite of my cruel ways, and one day I prayed to receive Christ as my personal Savior. God gave me a new heart, and I began to change. Now I love to hand out tracts and tell others about Jesus. My grandmother, my dad, and my brother have all received Christ. Instead of hatred, he's given me a real love for others. What a change. If the Son, therefore, shall make you free, you shall be free indeed.
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1: Your Faith Music Radio weather forecast for Evansville and the surrounding tri-state area for tonight. Some showers, thunderstorms move through the area. Some strong storms possible, hot, low of 70. Cloudy skies tomorrow and Friday. Chance of showers throughout the day with a high of 82. Showers tomorrow night, low 71. Cloudy with chance of scattered showers mainly through the day with a high of 83 degrees. Once again, for tonight, showers and thunderstorms possible. A few of those storms could be strong with a low near 70.